0: WAYO Radio today, Rochester. It's your boy, the Upstate Original. Jigga G, nice, let's go. I got my boy Mike P in the building. We get live with it. Let's go, Rock City.
1: Yo, what's poppin', man? It's the K.I.D. the Kick Capri. Shout out to Upstate Original, Mr. All Up in Your Mix, the Rock City OG of the Mix game. 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

0: Yo, you already know Rock City, man. Something always happens when your boy touchdowns. Just be so much energy, man. I'm going crazy tonight. I'm glad to be back in the building. Let me just reset some things going on. Shout out to everybody listening live and online at WAYO Radio Rochester. Yo, it's been a minute since I have been in the building, and I'm just glad to be here. I'm going to take some phone calls. I got a lot of new music to play. But the thing I want to talk about is that 16-bar challenge and all the noise that my boy 38 Special is making right now. It is crazy. It is going absolutely crazy around in the city right now. And, like, the talk of the town, like, yo, 585 is definitely on the map. It's a lot of great talent here, man. A lot of people doing a lot of great things, and I'm loving it. You know what I'm saying? But tonight, man, it's about your boy being back in the building. I've been away for a minute, and yeah, I'm just glad to be here. Like I said, I don't want to just go crazy. I want to talk to you for a minute because it's been a while since I've been here, and it's been like 11 years I've been on this station, and I got to give a huge shout out to Max, man, for having me here and allowing me to be able to live out my dreams doing this DJ thing live and on the air every Friday night. Like, it's amazing. You know what I'm saying? So shout out to Max and shout out to the rest of the team. Shout out to the rest of the shows. Cello Brown still doing his thing. Like, it's been an awesome ride, and it ain't over yet. It ain't over yet. You know what I'm saying? So let me get my laptop kicked back on right quick. You know what I'm saying? And we're going to keep it moving tonight. Technology, man. It could be your best friend or your worst enemy. But we're going to just keep it moving. That's what I'm here to do. And shouts out to my boy Rich in the DMV. I know he's tapped in right about now, listening, live and fresh and on the air. And everybody else, you already know what time it is. G Nice. 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WAYO Radio Rochester. And it's a beautiful thing. It is definitely a beautiful, beautiful thing.
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0: You're in tune to the 585, live from the 585. With your boy, the Upstate Original G Nice. It's been a minute, but I'm back in the building.
1: You never met a nigga this cold. Somebody tell them boys, class never gets old. The more success they hate me, that's the way this shit goes. 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

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Like, it's giving me a lot of problems, man. My laptop is acting real funny. It didn't want to leave the house tonight. I'm going to get it together, though. But again, I'm just glad to be here, to be able to hang out with my folk and play some little bit of music and whatnot. But technical difficulties do happen. This is live radio, so I'm kind of like feeling some type of way. Imperfect, man, I struggle pose. Man, I'm too down to- But again, I want to thank everybody for always tuning in every Friday to 104.3 FM, because I definitely don't give it up like this every Friday. And I'm not even feeling bad about it, because this is the first time I've been out the house in a long time. Most of my shows, I record them at home, so I get to get a little creative with the mix and do some weird things going on. Felt like I wanted to come in live tonight. I'm trying to change my schedule, so I'm going to start coming in more frequently on the Friday nights and give you the live mix. Didn't really put together a show or anything, man. I'm just so happy. Today was, if anybody knows me, I hate to take it there and like I'm in preaching in choir or something, but listen, today one of my sons walked across the stage, and those who are close to me knows for the past 17 years, the hell I walked through to give him the opportunity to be able to walk across that stage. So I'm just so happy about that, man. This little error thing going on with the technical side of my show, I'm not even mad, man. I'm so proud of my children. All of them are thriving. For all of the 2026 graduates that walked across the stage, I was in tears the whole graduation, man. My hands are raw. I clap for every child coming across that stage, because we're living in some real trying times right now. So, you know, give it up for all the 2026 graduates, man. I'm proud of each and every one of you. Keep doing what you're doing. So now I'm going to get back to some music, if y'all don't mind. You rocking out with your boy G-Nice, live from the 585 on 104.3 FM, WAYO, Radio Rochester.

0: give apologies to everybody tonight about this laptop debacle I'm having, man. I was trying to come out of the house and break out of my shell and come spin live and get back into the groove of spinning live on the air. And the technology don't want to cooperate with me. So until she acts like she wants to get back in the groove of things, I'm going to talk to y'all for a minute. So I know a lot of parents tonight are in heaven having seen their child accomplish a goal such as graduating, whether it's from kindergarten or high school or even some colleges. So to all the parents who weathered the storm with their babies, I commend you. And now the real work begins. And we get to really see them grow into the men and the women that we know they are capable of being. And for me, that's definitely awesome. I got some big ones, some grown up, some grown chilling. And they do me proud. I cannot complain. And if I did, who'd listen anyways? So tonight I got somebody in the studio with me, man, a good dear friend. See if I can get him to say a couple words on the mic, man. We've been working. Oh, and it's funny, his name's Mike, too. We've been working together in the legal side of the cannabis business industry for quite some time. And, man, we got stories to tell. But, Mike, why don't you say something to the people out there? And welcome to Wayo. This might be my new co-host. This guy knows more about 90s hip-hop than I thought I did. And, like, I DJ and all of that. This guy is an aficionado on hip-hop. So I'm hoping that he'll come in and start helping me curate my shows as I come back on the air live and help me put together some of these crazy mixes. But, Mike, shout-out to the people out there. Mike P.
1: Thank you, DJ Greg Nice. Thanks for having me tonight. Wonderful place here at YO. Get that music cranking. Those technical difficulties will go right by, and we'll get that music back going for you guys. Great to be here. Thanks for having me. Always having a blast at work, like Greg said, working on the legal side of this wonderful industry that we do.
0: Yeah, man. I never thought I would live to see any of these things happening or coming to fruition, man. Like, I sell legal cannabis, and it's a wonderful thing, man, because if anybody knows G Nice, knows him, love him since a million, man. So it's an awesome. Shout out to Sonny. Shout out to everybody listening. Shout out to my man, Alex. They said they were going to be listening. Don't judge me, because I haven't been live in the studio in a long time, and I just grabbed my first laptop I could. One of them I just really don't like to bring out the house, man, because it just – I don't travel like that, and I don't want anything to happen to it. My whole world is on that laptop. I'm old-fashioned, so.
1: Speaking of these young men and women graduating this weekend, this week. Yes. So your bag over there, MCC bag. Are you an alum at MCC?
0: Say that again?
1: I see your MCC bag. Are you an alum at MCC?
0: I guess you could call me alumni. Is that the right word? Alumni, alumnus of MCC. I didn't complete getting my degree, but I loved it, and they say you're never too old to finish anything. Shout out to my boy JB, Jason Boss, Boss Legal Group. He's a firm advocate, man. Like, it's never too late to accomplish anything. So, you know, now that my babies are out of high school, maybe we can walk the college stage together. That'd be kind of cool. That would be excellent. But, yo, tonight I turned my show into talk radio. Y'all like to talk a lot anyway, so let's have fun. And just talk to me. Call me up, man. 585-230. I've been drinking. I'm celebrating. If y'all, again, knew what I walked through to make that boy. And I got to give shouts out to my son, Jordan, and his lovely fiance, Diamond, for helping me walk that path, man. These last

we'll just keep making it do what it do. And I don't have no background in music. Y'all can just listen to my sultry voice, the smooth sounds of G Nice. And it's been a hell of a ride. And I'm looking for many, many more years to come. I know we'll be doing our pledge drive sometime in the near future. So please donate so you can have these shows continually coming to you commercial free. Hopefully talk free as much as possible. I apologize. Again, I can't even feel bad, man. Because life is lifing, and I'm loving it and enjoying it. So, you know, what can I say? Hanging out with my partner in crime. And I'm going to play some more music for you shortly. Just waiting for old Betsy to regain her composure. And we're going to get it cracking. I promise you that. But this is live radio and me making the best of a terrible situation. And I'm not, like I said, I can't even be mad at myself. I didn't really want to come, not in a bad way. I'm just an introvert. I don't like leaving my house, especially the older I've gotten, man. Working home. So bear with me as we get things back on track. I know Max, my sensei, is probably laughing at me right now. He's like, yeah, I know G-Nice is sweating bullets right now. He doesn't know what to do. I am going to get it together. I would play some pre-recorded stuff, but I kind of just wanted to spin some music. That's why I am where I am right now. But next week, I will be prepared to give you the best of me, as that song goes. And I definitely want to give shouts out to all the DJs worldwide who spin live. Because your boy is failing miserably right now. And it's all good. You know, things happen. It's the way the world works. I'm just glad to be alive. I'm glad my kids are healthy, thriving. All my loved ones. Everybody keep doing what they're doing. And live in love.

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1: Yeah.

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1: Phyllis. 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

0: How about the mix?
1: Rockefeller headquarters. 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
0: G-Nice is definitely in the building.

0: 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He's on the corner, on the corner. Hold me down.
1: Blaine?
2: Yeah?
1: Look at it closely. Pretty recognizable signature.
2: No. Craig Knight! Why do you have Craig Knight? His autograph on a martial arts weapon?
1: Because I bumped into him and all I had on me was this samurai sword, and you're not gonna not get Craig Knight! His autograph, right?
2: I would've done the exact same thing.
3: Got something for them niggas, huh?
0: Only a few will understand and appreciate.

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black boy and a frisky white girl eye each other across the room, and the chemistry's unbearable and definitely not on anyone's agenda. He suggests they go someplace they won't be seen, and she thinks otherwise. Finally, they agree to go. We put up at Dunkin' Donuts. Usual stride, I fall in love under a halo of spit that they ignore while secretly conspiring to murder each other, hoping that will alleviate some of the more uncomfortable feelings that may arise in a situation like this. But behind closed doors, the eyes of the world becoming their wallpaper, they meld into a beautiful example of a power that definitely exists and come together on a warm, moonlit night in spite of themselves. Likely story.

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1: According to European folklore, 12 a.m. was considered the fish and witching hour.
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5: It's another Friday night on WAYOLP Rochester. I'm your host, Mr. Hyde. This is The Witching Hour. And it's a whole bunch of new music this week, and then a little bit old at the end. It's going to be a fun set. Starting off with some new Tiger Army. Stick around.

It's The Devil That You Don't Know. That's a brand new single, newish, from Tiger Army. And yeah, great material coming out from them. Looking forward to hopefully a tour coming around here. I believe there actually is one. I think they're hitting Ithaca sometime in the near future. Unless I already overshot that and they were already here. But yeah, it's always fun when Tiger Army has new material. This is The Witching Hour. I'm your host, Mr. Hyde. I just want to play some music tonight. My car got destroyed coming down Lake Ave tonight from all the road work. And I'm just kind of in a mood to blast some music. I really want to blast some New Model Army right now, and I'm gonna. This is Never Arriving right here on The Witching Hour. Stick around.

good. Alas, he has no soul. He dances well to my sweet tune.

That was Shakespeare's Sister with Richard Hawley doing When She Finds You. Before that, we heard some new legendary Pink Dots with Double Trouble. And, of course, New Model Army starting us off there. This is The Witching Hour. I'm your host, Mr. Hyde. It's a whole bunch of new music tonight, and I want to keep the momentum going right now. I got some Apoptygma Berserk, Hosiko, and Download. Download's from a little earlier this year, but it's okay. But, yeah, you're going to dig these. This A-pop song is called Adam and Eve. That's A-T-O-M and Eve. It's a fun one. I really like this Hosiko track, though, coming up after it. So, yeah, you're going to want to check that out. And, of course, Download. Come on. Who couldn't resist Kevin Key? This is The Witching Hour. Stick around.

And that was Download with 23 Years. Before that, we heard Quiet Zone in Dead Silence from Hosico, and I love that track. That's a really good one, brand new. I think that's club material. And as I said before, starting us off there was some new A-pop, and I'm going to keep it rolling right here. This is The Witching Hour. 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I just got the Depeche Mode show from last week posted today, so go check that out. It's a good one. You don't want to miss that. And speaking of good ones, did you know that Pig just dropped an album of classic covers? And I'm talking like some, I don't want to say old school, but kind of old school. 60s, 70s, 80s, 90s pop songs. And the album's called Candy. And I'm going to play you Pig covering Hall & Oates, which is actually great. It worked out fantastic. We played a mix of their cover of That's the Way I Like It with Sasha Gray on guest vocals there. And yeah, it's a fantastic song. And the original version is on Candy. So you're going to hear that. And then we got some new Scold and new-ish, the same way that Download was new way earlier. Actually, this is going to last year, I think. Kind of cheating on the new thing. We got some Ogre. I wanted to play like a set of KMFDM collaborators, and as usual, they're all on fire. They're all doing great, dropping great new albums and tracks. So yeah, let's quit messing around here and get to it. This is I Can't Go For That. No Can Do from Pig. Check it out.

0: insanity. A way to think, a causal link that's broken into crime.
1: Shooting, ow, bombing.

0: practice racial separation in all my social contacts, and to keep my forced contacts with other races on strictly business places. I pledge that I will never accept the false teachings that all races are equal or the same.
1: And that was some new Ogre with Man-Made God. Before that, we heard Skull doing Roses. And starting us off there, as I said, was Pig covering Hall & Oates with I Can't Go For That. And that was a fantastic cover. You got to check out the whole Candy album. It's full of that stuff. This is The Witching Hour, and The Witching Hour draws near. I'm your host, Mr. Hyde, and All Funk Radio is coming up next with Provide, so you're not going to want to miss that. I got one more track for you, and I kind of want to bring back a tradition that we have criminally ignored on the last year of shows, and this is something maybe we need to do this more often. I was kind of feeling it today. You know, we really need some mandatory ministry to close us out. We're going to go old for this one. We'll see you next week on The Witching Hour, right here on WAYOLP Rochester.

You're listening to WAYOLP Rochester. And it's midnight. On a Friday night, Saturday morning. And it's time to birth the weekend. You're just in time for long period transients. 2 hours of after midnight sorts of music. We did start a little early because the Witching Hour, a archive broadcast, was finishing up a little early. So I figured I'd treat you to some Slim Goodbody while I prepared to start in at midnight. So you heard The Brain by Slim Goodbody. If you don't know who he is, look it up. If you do know who he is, you just know. I'm your host, Alan Herrick. I'll be here with you for the next 2 hours. So make yourself comfortable. Come along for the ride. Way out. Right here.

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And we started off with EP in Element 122. Ilhan Mimarglu gave you Double Mask and Deployment from 1973. Then Old Million Eye with Now Land 4. Now the Red Crayola with bonus track off Blues, Hollers, and Hello.

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You are listening to WAYO LP Rochester. And this is Low Long Long Period Transients number 36. I've got to stop reading at the same time I'm speaking. In any case, we started off that last set of music with Planet Bolex and Dicia Setani from the Misplaced EP. Then you heard Wooden Plants with a July 2009 Take 2 from their release Sarno. And right now, Virgin Prunes from the Sons Find Devils with the track Rhetoric.

In a new world, you work for yourself. 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
1: Get me to another sphere.
0: You won't have a boss.
1: Ruthless as I can.
0: You'll never be late. You'll never be late.
1: Again.
0: You'll never be late.
1: Some protection. Someone's care. Wanna bite the air.
0: In a new world.
1: Explode on contact.
0: It will happen to you. It will happen to me. It will happen to you. It will happen to me.

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Way out, right here. This is Long Period Transience, episode number 36. We started off that last batch of music with Virgin Prunes and Rhetoric, then followed it up with Winston Tong of Tuxedo Moon fame from the album Minutes with the track Going Out of My Head for Your Love. Abgal gave you Alulu, Alalu, Alalu Exiled from the Unctioned Ziggurat for COD release. Right now, the Silverman. The Silverman of the legendary Pink Dots. From the album Requiem Settings, the track simply entitled Part 2.

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This is Long Period Transience on WAYOLP Rochester. In the last set of music, you heard Decibel with the track Maldoror, followed by John Engel and Dan Joseph Duo with On a Six Note Row. Right now, Charmant Juliet with Nuit Memorable.

by Asa Rojo. And then Paganophobia gave us Triumph of Death. Right now, Dr. Yo with Careful with That Knob, Dexter.

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And you have been listening to Long Period Transients, episode number 36. 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In our last set of music tonight, you heard Sun Warped Tape Reality, to be precise, with Purple Witch Bells. Then Francois Bayle with Au Jardin. And closing out this week's broadcast, Jean-Claude Rosset with Songs. And that will bring our show to a close, right up to the top of the hour, 2 a.m., It's been a delight, always a pleasure. Thank you for tuning in, streaming, giving a listen, tolerating, whatever it may be that you did. And until next time, I bid you good night or good morning, depending upon your current perspective.

0: ain't my fifth star in heaven. 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
1: Yeah.
0: Way out right here?
1: Yeah.
0: Wow.
1: WAYO.

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ensinou-lhes como defender a família e a tradição, balançando a bandeira do bem. 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
2: Way out right here.

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And terrors of the night are out in broad daylight. No need to knock on wood. Don't stop to say a prayer. It won't do any good. They're multiplying in the air. Creatures of the deep are going without sleep. And phantoms of the

historic ghouls are making their own rules, and resurrected Huns are passing out the guns. No need to cause a fuss. Don't go and make a scene. They know what's best for us. They're fighting fire with gasoline. The creatures from the swamp rewrite their own Mein Kampf. Neanderthals amok, just trying to make a buck. And goblins and their heads.

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We're going to begin our first set this morning with Funkadelic from 1978 with Into You Now on Soul My Love.

The year was 1965. The Roylettes out of Baltimore, Maryland, with the original version of It's Gonna Take a Miracle, a song that was later made popular in the early 80s, 1982 in particular, by Denise Williams. Here, the original version of Roylettes from 1965 out of Baltimore, Maryland, It's Gonna Take a Miracle. And our first set this morning was started with Funkadelic from 1978 with Into You, and right everything out with A Touch of Class from 1980 with You've Got My Soul. 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The Soul Monologue with yours truly, Mr. Jermaine, comes your way every Saturday from 6 a.m. to 8 a.m. Eastern Standard Time on Way 104.3 FM on your dial, www.wayofm.org. On our TuneIn, type in letters W-A-Y-O. All right, Melissa and Donna are going to start for next set of music with some new music entitled Elsewhere on Soul Monologue.

All right, the good sounds there of Chic with an instrumental entitled Sao Paulo by Chic. And they're preceded by Johnny Hammond with Fantasy. And in front of Johnny Hammond, we heard Richard Holmes with Red Onion. We started every hour with Melissa Aldana with Elsewhere. And listening to the Soul Monologue, an introspective into various aspects of music designed to touch one's soul. 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On our TuneIn app, type in letters WAYO, bringing to you some of the most enjoyable music ever recorded. Keep it steady. We can go strong since 2016 and still going strong. We're going to go back to 1995 style for next set of music. Incognito's going to give us Every Day on a Soul Monologue.

From 2025, Momoko Gill with No Others. And she was preceded by Will Downing with his rendition of Michael Jackson's I Can't Help It. In front of Will Downing, we heard the brand new Heavies with Stay This Way. And we started every up with Incognito from 1995 with Every Day. 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The Soul Monologue with yours truly, Mr. Jermaine, comes your way every Saturday from 6 a.m. to 8 a.m. Eastern Standard Time, bringing to you some of the most enjoyable music ever recorded. Keep it Saturday, week going strong, as you have been since 2016. 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And once again, we have been on the air since 2016. 10 years have come and gone, and we're still going strong. All right, looking at the clock here, it's 7 o'clock straight up, and that means you're listening to WAYOLP in Rochester. Getting back to music here, John Neal's going to give us the Amazing March Machine and stuff for next set of music on Soul Monologue.

Good sounds there. Jay Hines and the Fellas with 1973's Victory Strut, little remake there. And that set was done by John Neal from 1969 with The Amazing Marching Machine, followed by the Incredible Bongo Band with Apache. Then the Mighty Showstoppers followed up with Hippie Skippy Moonstrut, and rounded every up with Sabrina Johnston from 1991 with Peace in the Valley. And you're listening to the Soul Monologue, an introspective into various aspects of music designed to touch one's soul. The Soul Monologue with yours truly. Mr. Jermaine comes your way every Saturday from 6 a.m. to 8 a.m. Eastern Standard Time, bringing to you some of the most enjoyable music ever recorded to keep your Saturday and week going strong, as we have been since January 2016 and still going strong. 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We're going to go back to 1964 and start from the next set of music. Otis Redding, you're saying, I want to thank you. Oh, so much.

All right, the good sounds of John Ellison and Soul Brothers 6 with a solo project called You Got to Have Rhythm. And that set was begun by Otis Redding with I Want to Thank You, followed by Maxine Nightingale's Right Back to Where We Started From. The Booker T and the MGs gave us Hip Hugger and run it every hour with Madhouse with a song titled 10 Under the Tutelage of Prince. We got about 22 more minutes for conclusion this week's show. Let's see you squeeze in one more set, starting out with the Marquees with Grab This Thing on Soul My Love.

0: All right, good sounds there. Brother Jack McDuff to end our final set this morning with an instrumental titled Ain't It. And he is preceded by another instrumental by Les McCann entitled Burning Cold. And we started everything out with the Marquees with parts 1 and 2 of Grab This Thing. And we reached the conclusion of this week's edition of the Soul Monologue. Remember, the Soul Monologue with yours truly, Mr. Jermaine, comes your way every Saturday from 6 a.m. to 8 a.m.
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Good morning, good morning, good morning, good morning. The time is 8:02. It's Saturday morning. You're inside another edition of the Gospel Hours of Power with your host, Pastor CD. Yep. I'm here with you for the next 2 hours, giving you some of the best gospel music that we have available to us. 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We can be heard right here at www.wayofm.org. 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Also, we can be heard in the Flower City on the radio dial at 104.3 FM. We can also be heard on the TuneIn app. Just type in the letters WAYO. We can also be seen live on Facebook Live and on YouTube. Like my song says in the background, it's good to be back together once again. Want to send a special good morning out to my main man, Uncle Will. Good morning to you, Mr. Willie James, Dr. Butch, Nurse Lily, my big boys, Big Jake, Big Lance, Big Lish, to all of the other members of the Saturday morning Gospel Hours of Power service. I see my little brother, Pastor Shelley Smith, on today. Miss Robin Williams, good morning to you. Chantel Mims, Janice Barber, Terry Cox. To the mother's board, Mother Jane Bennett, Mother Joyce Fortson, Sister Daisy, Miss Janet. To Bishop Jerry Jones. To all of my family down in South Carolina that tunes in to support every Saturday morning. To Apostle Keith and Irene Willis, tune in. Sister Demetria, good morning to you. Mr. Southwedge, good morning to you. Little cousin Jalen, good morning to you. Also want to send my condolences out to one of the people that frequent this show, Brother Herman Horner, out in Canton, Ohio. Want to send our deepest sympathies and condolences to the Horner family in Canton, Ohio. But we have a great service for you on this morning. And we're going to get started and let God use us down here this morning. We're starting things off today with a group scheduled to be in Rochester in August from the windy city of Chicago, Illinois. This is the exciting Holy Sons. Here we go.

You know, when you go through, it's good to know you can talk to somebody that won't judge you but point you in the right direction. I talked to mama about some stuff I was going through. And mama said, have you prayed? I said, yeah. Mama told me, I just said, she said, shh. If you're gonna let them have it,

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Mama said, tell him that he can fix that too. I said, Mama, I've been taking medicine and it seemed like it won't help. Mama said, have you prayed?

Jesus is the man. That's good to me. That's good. That's so good to me. Because a lot of times we'll pray and then try to fix it ourselves.

8:32 Saturday morning. You're inside another edition of the Gospel Hours of Power. Start things off with a group scheduled to be in Rochester August 23rd from Chicago, Illinois. You heard music from the exciting Holy Sons. Right now, music in the background from the legendary Slim's Supreme Angels, also scheduled to be at the Gospel Fest going on at Glory House International, 111 West Chestnut Street, along with Bree Holly and Faithful of Jersey City, Willie Banks Jr. and the Messengers, Rochester's own Dr. Ricky Harvey featuring Truly Committed. This is, once again, Slim's Supreme Angels.

Once again, just heard music from a group scheduled to be in Rochester on August 23rd for the Rochester Gospel Fest. Going on at 111 West Chestnut Street, the Glory House International. Right now, music from the request line. Turning around for me. It won't always be this way.

Hallelujah. It won't always be like this. Whatever your situation is that you're going through, God said that he will turn your situation around. Listen, I got to move on because I'm getting stirred up here. I see you. I see you. You can't get to your testimony without going through a test. So this is only a test that you're going through. This is only a test that you're going, that we're going through right now. This is only a test. And God is trying to check your pulse to see if you can, if you're going to throw in the towel when things get hard. Okay, I'm not preaching today. I'm preaching tomorrow, not today. So, listen, I want to play music in memory of one of the young men that was a former member of my group, Mr. Lorenzo Bowles. He passed away back here on June 7th, and they had his homegoing service on yesterday. And he never recorded any music with us, but he did record music with another group from here in Rochester. And our spotlight group today is the Brothers in Christ. You'll hear Lorenzo Bowles singing the top note, the high note, however you want to consider it. But this is music in memory of Lorenzo Bowles. Right here on Gospel Hours of Power Radio Ministry. I'm stirred up, so I'm trying not to talk so much. All right, here we go.

0: Music in memory of Mr. Lorenzo Bowles. Right now, music from the request line. This is Divine Nature, Iron Shoes.
1: That's what the enemy is trying to figure out. How can you pull this off? They're trying to figure out, how are you still around? How are you still praising God? How are you celebrating God? You tell them, I

9 a.m. Saturday morning. You're inside another edition of the Gospel Hours of Power with your host, Pastor CD. Yep, that's me. Listen, we've been having some church down here this morning. The Spirit of God has came in and just shifted the atmosphere in here. So we just thank God for how he came in and just blessed us and how he's been working with us down here. Listen, we're going to keep it in Rochester for a few minutes, just a few minutes. And I know you're listening. So right now we're going to give you music from, who we got coming up? Oh, the doctor, Dr. Daniel Butch Chapman, Sr. and the new Spiritual Jubilators. Butch, I know we trying. Here we go.

Yes, that's right. Music going out to Sister Robin Williams. You got victory over your enemy, and the world can't do you no harm. You are very much true. That's very much.

More music from the Request Line feature New Gospel Times. Going out to Marcus McCleary Sr. This is I Can't Tarry live in Atlanta. Let's go, fellas.

9:31 Saturday morning, you're inside another edition of the Gospel Hours of Power with your host, Pastor CD. 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Right now, music going out to my baby girl all the way down in Austin, Texas. This is music from HMU, Change Me.

music in the background from a group scheduled to be celebrating their anniversary August 16th, 3 p.m. at Charity AME Church, 2093 Kane Hoy Road in Hunger, South Carolina. The Anointed Voices of Praise scheduled to be on hand. Randon Williams and NOP, Mary Myers and the Team of Joy, Robert Williams and the Soul Searchers, Evangelist Rosetta Washington, and their special guest from Bishopville, South Carolina, Aunt Flossie Boyd, Johnson, and Favor. Once again, the 25th anniversary reunion of the Voices of Praise going on Sunday, August 16, 2026, 3 p.m. in Hunger, South Carolina.

As I look at the old clock on the wall, tell me that my time here is well spent. So until the next time that we share time, this is Pastor CD saying, trust in the Lord with all thine heart. Lean not to your own understanding. In all thy ways, acknowledge him. He will and he shall direct your path. Want you to stay tuned for Rock Soup at the top of the hour with the story chick, Miss April Rolay. Want to leave you with a word of prayer before we get out of here. Once again, want to thank everyone that tuned in with us all day long. Thank you all. May God bless you and heaven smile upon you. Father, in the name of Jesus, we come to you right now as humble as we know how. God wants you to look down and bless us. We know, Lord, that you have been good to us. And God, as we go through this week and go through this thing called life, God, we just want you to lead us, guide us, and protect us, God. God, don't let no hurt, harm, or danger come upon us or any of our family members, God. Those who are near and those who are far, God. We just want you to look down and put your loving arms around them, God. Keep them, God. Don't let the enemy sneak into their mind. Oh, my God. Don't let the enemy sneak into their mind, because we know that the mind is the devil's playground. So, God, we just want you to guide their mind, God. Guide their ears, God. Guide their eyes, God. God, order their steps, God. Order their touch, God. Don't let nothing, God, hinder them from getting to you and being with you, God. God, we just thank you for how you have been blessing us, God. We have the victory, God, over our enemies, God. And the world can't do us no harm. God, we just thank you for how you just been being who you are, God. God, we know that it won't always be this way, God, because you're turning it around for us, God. We know, God, that you're turning it around. And God, we know that when all else fails, we can take our burdens to you and leave it there, God, because you said that you will do exceedingly and abundantly above all that we can ask or think. So God, we're just asking you to just continue to bless us and keep us. God, don't let this prayer fall on deaf ears, but God, let this prayer fall on someone's heart and say, what must I do, God, to be saved? And not just saved, but saved for real, God. Save me for real, God. Save me for real, God. God, that's my prayer daily. Continue to pray for one another and pray that God will bless us to be back together again. And God, we just want you to look down and bless those families that lost loved ones on the other night in the car accident here in Rochester, God. Look down and bless the Battles family right now, God. We love you. We honor you. We cherish you. We lift you up because you're worthy to be praised. And God, as we leave this place and never from your sight, give us traveling grace and mercy. Let us get to our separate destination and find things better than it was before we left. In your holy name we pray. Amen.

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0: For those of you who tuned in last week, this is the episode that I meant to post last week, and well, I posted it, but I erroneously I put it at the wrong time because I posted it way too late at night. And so this is the episode from last week here for Rock Soup. Enjoy. Good morning, everyone. Welcome to Rock Soup. I'm your host, April Rowley, also known as Story Chick, and you're listening to Rock Soup on WAYOLP Rochester. 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We are starting off today with one of the lovely romantic tales from the book we are reading through on the regular short story side of things, which is The World's 100 Best Short Stories in 10 Volumes. This is volume 4, Love, by Grant Overton, who is editor-in-chief. And this lovely tale is A Postscript to Divorce by Gouverneur Morris. Their names were Park and Erskine, and they had been shot out of the mainstream of life and were aimlessly drifting around and around and hither and yonder in one of those warm and pleasant eddies upon which the sun nearly always shines. They were middle-aged men, gray-haired, with well-tanned faces, and the golf which they played every afternoon over the Del Norte course would probably keep them so for years to come. They were supposed to be rich. The caddies knew them to be tolerant and generous. At golf, they were very evenly matched, and on their best days played in the late '80s. Each had come to Del Norte with the idea of spending a few days only. That had been during the month when California suddenly explodes into wildflowers, and they had lingered on into the summer and through the summer. They then made the discovery that the very best of all the months at Del Norte was September, October, and November. A little rain fell then, only enough to improve the golf and freshen the vegetation, and they still lingered. They said, "Why bother to go away now? In another month it will begin to be spring." They were shy, reticent men. It is doubtful if either would ever have introduced himself to the other. But the professional introduced them, and the first round of golf that they played together, finishing all even, they agreed to continue it on the following day. After they had played together 30 or 40 times, they began to feel as if they were friends, and if they're only 30 or 40 times, and they made the pleasant discovery that their respective codes of conduct and philosophies of life were immensely compatible. They became fixtures at the Del Norte. They shared a table in the vast dining room, visited the barber shop at the same time, and were seldom far apart. Now, any marked line of conduct long persisted in is bound in the end to enjoy a local celebrity. If the humblest woman in the village makes consistently good tamales and enchilada, she becomes celebrated. So with the village drunkard and the village cut-up. The gentleness, the urbanity, the alternativeness, and good manners of Park and Erskine were first noticed by the professional at the golf club, the caddy master, and the caddies. Then the management of the hotel discovered their quality and laid itself out to please. Then became known to the half-dozen old-timers who had lived in the hotel ever since anybody could remember. And finally their celebrity leaked out into the village. And when they had shopping to do, they were always better and more affectionately waited on, than anybody else. But nobody really knew anything about them. They came from so very far off, from New York or Philadelphia or some other old place which once had been a part of America. In their day, Park and Erskine had sometimes drunk a cocktail before dinner, champagne with the dinner, and perhaps a whiskey and soda or so afterward. But there was no record of dissipation written upon the face of either one, and if there had been no such thing as alcohol in the world, they would have lived out the rest of their lives with discomfort. And both had acquired a taste for Scotch whiskey. As this particular brand of whiskey is more widely distributed throughout the the country than it used to be, they had no trouble to keep a stock in their bedrooms, and almost every day after golf and after dinner, they had a few drinks together. Otherwise, they might never have learned anything important about each other. It was Scotch which emboldened Erskine to ask Park about the photograph of the two pretty girls on his bureau. They were Park's daughters. One was just married, and the other was going to be. Not to be outdone, Erskine admitted to having two daughters of his own, charming girls, and both about to be married. But it was not until the sight of Washington's birthday, the night of Washington's birthday, that the two friends, having drunk a little too much scotch, dined rosily in the grill, and about 10 o'clock, returning to Park's room to have a few more drinks, became really confidential. They had been friends for nearly 4 years. "Do you ever get things like this?" Park asked, and he showed Erskine a telegram. It was the request of an ingenious daughter named Margaret for a sum of money. "Oh, yes," said Erskine, "often. But my youngsters write. They don't telegraph." "Mine don't," said Park. Only every now and then, and every once in a great while." He sighed, poured whiskey into two little glasses, and lifted one to his lips. "To the good old days," he said, "when there was more to drink in America and less drinking." Erskine drank the toast, but being in a single-minded state, induced by liquor, was not ready to be sidetracked from the subject of his daughters. His heart felt very warm toward them, and he missed them with a great and sudden aching of the spirit. "My daughters are very, very good to me," he said. They have been ever since they were born. They have never forgotten their mother for They've never forgiven their mother for separating us." "Wonderful!" exclaimed Park. "The power they give the women." "Fearful and wonderful," Erskine agreed. "But still, I incline to think that after separation or divorce, it is the best guess to leave the children, especially if they are girls, with the mother." "We've known each other pretty well now for some time," said Park. That emboldens me to ask if you are divorced." "I would have told you so long ago if I had thought you would be interested. There is no secret about it. It was in the papers at the time. Not a celebrated case, of course, but I am sorry to say we were on the front page twice." "Fortunately, the children were little. All they know is that their mother divorced me, and I kept them with her. But it was a hard breakup for them. Poor dears, they and their daddy were very close." "My babies and I," remarked Park sadly, "were very close, too. I am also divorced, you know." "Mean business to go through, isn't it?" He poured whiskey into two glasses, and looking at Erskine with real affection, said, "Old man, I can understand how a woman would get sick to death of living with me. But how one can ever find fault with a man of your open-handed, kind-hearted disposition, well, that beats me." "Oh," said Erskine, "she thought that she would be happier with another man." "That's what mine thought," said Park. "And that," said Erskine with emphasis, "is what they all think, at times. Our grandmothers thought it, most of them. But they hadn't access to the facile, destructive agencies of today, and they kept their thoughts to themselves. It was only once in a great while that they ever shared them with the other man. Nowadays, the minute a wife has chosen another man, she tells him," interrupted Park. "Not in the best circles," said Erskine. "She makes him tell her. And 9 times out of 10, she's so elated over that she rushes right off and tells her husband, too. It's a superb situation for a woman, full of drama and fate and never and forever. She sees herself caught in an institution from which there is no escape. Beyond the bars, she sees love and romance, the real thing, not the thing her husband gave her. No, not ever, not even when they were boy and girl together and drifted sweetly and inevitably, and at the same time sanely, into a lifelong partnership. Caught in the institution, she for a while delights in the thought that escape is impossible. She delights in the thought of enduring the greatest unhappiness that has ever been endured. When she has enjoyed this kind of thing to her heart's content, she begins to talk about her duty to herself. Every crime that is committed in the world is a sure proof that some man or woman has been doing his or her duty by his or herself. But women are almost more thorough about it than men. I have thought just such thoughts thousands of times." "Did your wife say that she would kill herself if you didn't let her go free?" "Of course."
1: So did mine.
0: Did you believe yours?
1: No, but I didn't dare run the one risk in a million that she was speaking the truth.
0: Neither did I. Did yours go off on her feed and get dark circles under her eyes and look so woebegone and martyred and pathetic that you felt like shooting yourself?
1: You described my ex as accurately as if you had seen her. But as a matter of fact, she snitched things in the pantry between meals, and the rest was makeup. The dark circles would have come off on a rough towel.
0: But they get punished in the end, said Erskine.
1: Always?
0: Always, I should say, if there are children. Just think how things were with us. We had a house on Long Island, a house at Newport, another with a very fine shooting near Thomasville, Georgia, and an apartment in town. We had money enough to move ourselves, servants and horses, from one place to the other, according to the seasons. My wife always had more clothes than she could wear, and was always buying more. We had friends whom it would have been comfortable to grow old with, and our little daughters were beginning to make the right kind of friendships and associations. The children were particularly happy in the kind of life they were able to live, always out of doors, learning to ride and to shoot, and to swim and to sail, learning to be good sports, not to show too much grief when they lost or too much self-satisfaction when they won. They adored their mother, and they adored me. It was never any trouble to make them obey. We never had to punish them. Speaking the truth was second nature to them.
1: A little drop wouldn't hurt you.
0: Thanks. I believe this is the best scotch we have had. The smoothest.
1: That perfection
0: was pretty good, too. The gentleman drank, and Park said,
1: I suppose we've both got a lot to make us miserable, and at the same time a lot to make us thankful. I suppose we can even marry again if we wanted to. And there's the gulf and the climate and the fact that we're close to the sea. No trouble getting drinks, and that we have enough money.
0: Oh, said Erskine, I hope I'm thankful. I make it a principle never to think about the men who have had better luck than I've had, but about the men who've had worse. There's always a kind of ache. It's a mean feeling, this being thrown out on the rubbish heap. And then all the regrets for the mistakes.
1: You made mistakes, too?
0: And if I had if I had it to go through again, I'd make mistakes. Not the same ones, perhaps, but others. A woman gets a man into a certain situation, and anything that he does is a mistake. If he is patient, she takes more liberty. If he is stern, she makes it appear, even in his own eyes, that he is cruel. But I hold it as an axiom that no man who does not deserve to be divorced ought to allow himself to be divorced and separated from his children. I wouldn't make that mistake again.
1: You would divorce Mrs. Erskine?
0: I wouldn't let her divorce me.
1: Were you divorced back east?
0: Do you mean, asked Erskine, was I divorced upon the only grounds which are allowed in the New York statutes?
1: Yes, I was.
0: And I was a man who had never looked at any woman in his wife, and who had never wanted to. That part was funny, though.
1: Park wondered if he dared ask Erskine a question. He dared, his eyes twinkling.
0: Did you really furnish grounds?
1: Erskine shook his head.
0: It was my intention, he said. I didn't want to be jailed for conspiracy right on top of all the other troubles. But I didn't. The young lady whom I finally selected to be in love with turned out to be such a square, straight shooter and such a pleasant and amiable companion that I couldn't help respecting her. She, well, her father had been in the wine business, and prohibition had ruined him, and she was willing to go to any lengths to get a little capital and set him on his feet. So she gave her name to a lady who has a good deal to do with a good many New York City divorces, and my lawyer introduced me to this lady, and she introduced me to the girl.
1: Do you remember the other day I spoke to an old man and a young woman in the lobby, and you asked me who they were?
0: Fine-looking, rosy old man. Girl with straight black bobbed hair and fine eyes, I remember.
1: Well, that was the ex-wine merchant and the daughter who thought less of her own honor than of his material welfare. I got very interested in her and gave her a good deal more money than was in the bargain.
0: They looked very prosperous.
1: They are. She told me that they went to Washington and formed a bootlegging partnership, very exclusive, very safe. At the end of 3 years, they were very rich. They went out of business and put their money into tax-exempt bonds. Now they travel and live handsomely on their income. She had a lot of looks, said Park. She had a lot of heart, said Erskine. She will make some man a very good wife. We managed to keep her name out of the records. I took a room in a little downtown hotel and arranged to have the girl meet me there at 1:45 in the morning, and for my wife's lawyer and detectives to break in upon us 1/4 hour later. That was all there was to it. And I was divorced, and my wife was awarded the custody of the children and whatever else she wanted in the way of alimony. Our first song of the hour is Rhiannon Giddens with We Could Fly.

That was Rhiannon Giddens with We Can Fly, one of my faves, and one I replay every so often just because I like it. Back to our wonderfully entertaining tale. This was written in 1924, by the way, so apparently you had to have a proof of infidelity in order to be able to get a divorce at that point in time. But the whole thing was a ghastly mistake. Some intuition told the children that it was not their father who had done them wrong, but their mother, and they have never forgiven her. They didn't like the other man at all. They felt that he was their enemy and their father's. They begged me to take them away, and of course that is just what I should have done in the first place, but it was too late. I hadn't the right to do it. It would have been kidnapping under the law. And now they are both about to be married. How time passes. Shall you go east for the weddings? No, it's to be a double wedding, and they are coming to California for their honeymoons. The mother doesn't like that. Their mother doesn't like that, but they can do as they please now, and they please to do that. We must try to shake off some of our years, Park, and give the youngsters a good time. As the time for the arrival of the honeymooners drew near, Erskine, always so shy and reserved, began to make quite a show of himself. And Park, though he tried to be enthusiastic, became more reserved and shy than ever. Erskine had told the management that his daughters had been married and were bringing their husbands to visit him. He bespoke the choicest rooms in the hotel for them and had them repapered and decorated at his own expense. He made a trip to San Francisco and returned with certain small parcels which he had placed for safekeeping in the hotel safe. He bought two expensive high-powered roadsters, exactly alike. At the golf club, he asked a total stranger if he would mind changing the locker he had been given for another just as good. "You see," he said, "my daughters have just been married, and they are bringing their husbands all the way to California to visit me. And as they all play golf, I thought it would be nice if I could get them four lockers all in a row. And the caddy master says that if you are willing to change, it can be managed." One day, as Park and Erskine were just leaving the hotel for the golf club, Erskine stepped suddenly in the front of an automobile and was almost run over. The people in the automobile apologized, though it wasn't their fault, and Erskine apologized profusely. "You see," he said, "my daughters have just been married, and they are bringing their husbands all the way to California to visit me, and I am so happy about it that half the time I don't seem to look where I am going." Later that same day, when friends came to the 14th hole, a one-shot hole with a dreadful abyss in front of the green, Park dropped a pretty mashy shot somewhere in the neighborhood of the pin, while Erskine dropped a half-hit ball into the abyss. They walked forward together, with Erskine chatting explanations to his caddy. "You know how it is yourself," he said. "When you can't put your mind on a shot, you can't make it properly. You see, my two daughters have just been married, and they are bringing their husbands all the way to California to visit me. They could have gone to Europe if they preferred, but they preferred to come here to see their father, and that makes me so happy that I can't seem to concentrate, and I seem to be all the time looking up." It may be that Park became a little cool toward his friend. He was being too often reminded of his own daughters, who, as it happened, were not on their way to see him. Perhaps he was a little jealous of Erskine. At any rate, he developed a faculty for laying short approaches close to the hole and dropping uncanny putts into it, which afforded him moments of hostile satisfaction. Erskine might have his daughters, but he, Park, was about to have a game of golf. In all the plans which Erskine was making to entertain his daughters and his sons-in-law, Park was included. Dear old Park! It would never do to let him feel slighted or in the way. He was a charming old fellow, except, of course, when he was sinking a long putt. Then his charm failed him a little, perhaps. But one forgave him readily, because he never rubbed his victories in. When the young people finally came, they were in that joyous and ecstatic state with which so many American marriages begin. There had been no misunderstandings or quarrels. For each of the women there was but one man in the whole world, and for each of the men but the one woman. Erskine was delighted with his sons-in-law, and Park admitted them to be nice, mannerly boys. But perhaps it wasn't easy for him to be in the middle of so much happiness of which he was not a part. Erskine was so happy that he looked 10 years younger. His daughter's love for him was very warm and very real.
They had plenty of room for it, side by side with the love that they had had for their husbands. Dad was an old peach, wasn't he, though? Saturday came, and Erskine gave a dinner party in the grill of the hotel. At the last moment, Park backed out. He said that he wasn't feeling very well. Dinner over and the dancing in full swing, Erskine excused himself. "I'll just run upstairs," he said, "and see how old Park is getting on." He wasn't feeling any too well this afternoon. Park was feeling better. He had his collar unbuttoned, his feet up, a quarter of a bottle of sound Scotch whiskey inside of him, and the rest of the bottle waiting patiently to be drunk. He had started in to drink because he was feeling depressed and unhappy. That mood was passing. "You're just in time," he said. "I was about to indulge in a nightcap." "Feeling all right?" "Feeling fine. And how is the happy father feeling?" Erskine had a sudden understanding. "My dear boy," he said, "I've been a pig. I've been rubbing my selfish happiness into you these last weeks so that you must hate the sight of me." If there remained any bitterness in Park, it vanished on the instant. "I love to see people happy," he remarked. "If only you could have your girls with you." Park made a gesture of resignation. "You told me all about your divorce," he said, "but I never told you about mine, did I?" "Only that you had been divorced." "I didn't mean it that way. I divorced her. When you told me how you had stepped out and furnished grounds and given your wife everything she asked for, I didn't make any comment, did I? But I thought to myself, not what a noble, unselfish fellow you were, but how wise. See how it has worked out. You effaced yourself, you allowed yourself to be put in the wrong, you bore the whole weight of the opprobrium, and your daughters saw through the whole thing, and they have never forgiven the woman who so hurt them and their father. Now our cases are as alike as two peas. I give you my word of honor that there was no major reproach to be laid at my door. I loved my wife, and I had been faithful to her in word and deed. There was the usual history of other men, and then one other man. She threatened to kill herself if I wouldn't let her get a divorce. I said, all right, kill yourself. That's awful. Go and jump out of the window, or if you prefer, there's an automatic in the top drawer of my bureau among the neckties. Bring it down to me, and I'll show you how to work it. What do you suppose she said? I think I know, said Erskine with a faint smile. I think she said, you'll be sorry for this, and flounced out of the room. Park put back his head and laughed heartily, for the first time in weeks. That, he said, is exactly what she did say, and she was right. She made me sorry. He shrugged his shoulders. I don't think I need to say more than that, he continued, but she made me too sorry, and I went to a lawyer, and when the time came, well, I had her cold. The court said that she was not fit to have the custody of her children, and they were given to me. I took them abroad, and they kept the memory of their mother alive and beautiful. They made a fetish of it. You might have thought that she was an angel in heaven instead of an enemy of society and a homewrecker. Little as they were, they began to judge me and turn against me. Forgive me for saying so, old man, but what you did was in flagrant defiance of the law, and you were rewarded. Your children have never forgiven her. I did what was right, and my children have never forgiven me. I had to send them back to her after a while, and now they don't even write. Erskine rose and laid his hand on Park's shoulder. I am sorry, he said. Won't you come down to the grill? It looks very gay tonight. When my daughters go away, I'll be just as miserable as you are, if there's any comfort. We might have another drink, said Park. So we might, said Erskine. They had it. I tell you what we might do, said Erskine, if we're not too old to think about romance and happiness. We might hunt up a couple of pretty widows and court them. But Park shook his head with an air of denial, of dismal finality. I'll tell you what we will do, he said, like the weak, drifting, inefficient, aging old fools that we are. What? Asked Erskine. Golf, as usual, said Park. Okay. The end. All right. Our next song is Swallows and Crows with Bury Me at Sea. I was in a really cheery mood this week, apparently.

That was Swallows and Crows with Bury Me at Sea. And now we move on to a fairy tale. This is from the Green Fairy Book of Andrew Lang. We have two short ones here. So we're both from the Brothers Grimm. So we're going to start with Jorinda and Jeringle. There was once upon a time a castle in the middle of a thick wood where lived an old woman quite alone, for she was an enchantress. In the daytime, she changed herself into a cat or a night owl, but in the evening, she became like an ordinary woman again. She could entice animals and birds to come to her, and then she would kill and cook them. If any youth came within 100 paces of the castle, he was obliged to stand still and could not stir from the spot till she set him free. But if a pretty girl came within this boundary, the old enchantress changed her into a bird and shut her up in a wicker cage, which she put in one of the rooms in the castle. She had quite 7,000 of such cages in the castle, with very rare birds in them. Now, there was once a maiden named Jorinda, who was more beautiful than the other maidens. She and a youth named Jeringle, who was just as good-looking as she was, were betrothed to one another. Their greatest delight was to be together, and so that they might get a good long talk, they went one evening for a walk in the wood. "Take care," said Jeringle, "not to come too close to the castle." It was a beautiful evening. The sun shone brightly between the stems of the trees among the dark green leaves of the forest, and the turtle dove sang clearly on the old may bushes. Jorinda wept from time to time, and she sat herself down in the sunshine and lamented, and Jeringle lamented too. They felt as sad as if they had been condemned to die. They looked round and got quite confused and did not remember which was their way home. Half the sun was still above the mountain, and half was behind it, when Jeringle looked through the trees and saw the old wall of the castle quite near them. He was terrified and half dead with fright. Jorinda sang. Now, I don't understand why she was crying in the first place. Jorinda sang, "My little bird with throat so red sings sorrow, sorrow, sorrow. He sings to the little dove that's dead, sings sorrow, sorrow, jug, jug, jug." Jeringle looked up at Jorinda. She had been changed into a nightingale who was singing jug, jug. A night owl with glowing eyes flew 3 times round her and screeched 3 times, "Tu-whip, tu-whip, tu-woo!" Jeringle could not stir. He stood there like a stone. He could not weep or speak or move hand or foot. Now the sun set. The owl flew into a bush, and immediately an old bent woman came out of it. She was yellow-skinned and thin and had large red eyes and a hooked nose, which met her chin. She muttered to herself, caught the nightingale, and carried her away in her hand. Jeringle could say nothing. He could not move from the spot, and the nightingale was gone. At last the woman came back again and said in a gruff voice, "Good evening, Zachiel. When the young moon shines in the basket, you are freed early, Zachiel." Then Jeringle was free. He fell on his knees before the old woman and implored her to give him back his Jorinda, but she said he would never have her again, and then went away. He called after her. He wept and lamented, but all in vain. "What is to become of me?" he thought. Then he went away and came at last to a strange village, where he kept sheep for a long time. He often went round to the castle while he was there, but never too close. At last he dreamt one night that he had found a blood-red flower, which had in its center a beautiful large pearl. He plucked this flower and went with it to the castle, and there everything which he touched with the flower was freed from the enchantment, and he got his Jorinda back again through it. When he awoke in the morning, he began to seek mountain and valley to find such a flower. He sought it for 8 days, and on the ninth, early in the morning, he found the blood-red flower. In its center was a large dewdrop, as big as the most lovely pearl. He traveled day and night with this flower till he arrived at the castle. When he came within 100 paces of it, he did not cease to be able to move, but he went on till he reached the gate. He was delighted at his success, touched the great gate with the flower, and it sprang open. He entered, passed through the courtyard, and then stopped to listen for the singing of the birds. At last he heard it. He went in and found the hall in which the enchantress, and with her 7,000
and which was the enchantress, and with her 7,000 birds in their wicker cages. When she saw Joringel, she was furious and breathed out poison and gall at him, but she could not move a step towards him. He took no notice of her and went and looked over the cages of birds. But there were many hundred nightingales, and how was he to find his Jorinda from among them? Whilst he was considering, he observed the old witch take up a cage secretly and go with it towards the door. Instantly he sprang after her, touched the cage with a flower, and the old woman as well. Now she could no longer work enchantments, and there stood Jorinda before him, with her arms round his neck, and more beautiful than ever. Then he turned all the other birds again into maidens, and he went home with his Jorinda, and they lived a long and happy life. To offset the miserable divorce stories. Okay. In our tale, in our book that's supposed to be full of love stories. Yep. Third song today is The Wild Woods with Grenadine Red.

or the Many-Furred Creature. And again, it's a Brothers Grimm tale. There was once upon a time a king who had a wife with golden hair, and she was so beautiful that you couldn't find anyone like her in the world. It happened that she fell ill, and when she felt that she must soon die, she sent for the king and said, "If you want to marry after my death, make no one queen unless she is just as beautiful as I am, and has just such golden hair as I have. Promise me this." After the king had promised her this, she closed her eyes and died. For a long time, the king was not to be comforted, and he did not even think of taking a second wife. At last his counselor said, "The king must marry again so that we may have a queen." So the messengers were sent far and wide to seek for a bride equal to the late queen in her beauty. But there was no one in the wide world, and if there had been, she could not have had such golden hair. Then the messengers came home again, not having been able to find a queen. Now the king had a daughter who was just as beautiful as her dead mother and had just such golden hair. I don't like the way this is going. One day, when she had grown up, her father looked at her and saw that she was exactly like her mother. And so he said to his counselors, "I will marry my daughter to one of you, and she shall be queen, for she is exactly like her dead mother, and when I die, her husband shall be king." And it's not as bad. But when the princess heard of her father's decision, she was not at all pleased and said to him, "Before I do your bidding, I must have three dresses, one as golden as the sun, one as silver as the moon, and one as shining as the stars. Besides these, I want a cloak made of 1,000 different kinds of skin. Every animal in your kingdom must give a bit of his skin to it." But she thought to herself, "This will be quite impossible, and I shall not have to marry someone I do not care for." The king, however, was not to be turned from his purpose, and he commanded the most skilled maidens in his kingdom to weave the three dresses, one as golden as the sun, one as silver as the moon, and one as shining as the stars. And he gave orders to all his huntsmen to catch one of every kind of beast in the kingdom, and to get a bit of its skin to make the cloak of 1,000 pieces of fur. At last, when all was ready, the king commanded the cloak to be brought to him, and he spread it out before the princess and said, "Tomorrow shall be your wedding day." When the princess saw that there was no more hope of changing her father's resolution, she determined to flee away. In the night, when everyone was sleeping, she got up and took three things from her treasures: a gold ring, a little gold spinning wheel, and a gold reel. She put the sun, moon, and star dresses in a nutshell, drew on the cloak of many skins, and made her face and hands black with soot. Then she commended herself to God and went out and traveled the whole night till she came to a large forest. And as she was very much tired, she sat down inside a hollow tree and fell asleep. The sun rose, and she still slept on and on, although it was nearly noon. Now it happened that the king to whom this wood belonged was hunting in it. When his dogs came to the tree, they sniffed and ran round and round it, barking. The king said to the huntsman, "See what sort of a wild beast is in there." The huntsman went in and then came back and said, "In the hollow tree there lies a wonderful animal that we don't know, and we have never seen one like it. Its skin is made of 1,000 pieces of fur, but is lying down asleep." The king said, "See if you can catch it alive, and then fasten it to the cart, and we will take it with us." When the huntsman seized the maiden, she awoke and was frightened and cried out to them, "I'm a poor child, forsaken by father and mother. Take pity on me and let me go with you." And they said to her, "Many-furred creature, you can work in the kitchen. Come with us and sweep the ashes together." So they put her in the cart and they went back to the palace. There they showed her a tiny room under the stairs, where no daylight came, and said to her, "Many-furred creature, you can live and sleep here." Then she was sent into the kitchen, where she carried wood and water, poked the fire, washed vegetables, plucked fowls, swept up the ashes, and did all the dirty work. So the many-furred creature lived for a long time in great poverty. "Ah, beautiful king's daughter, what is going to befall you now?" It happened once, when a great feast was being held in the palace, that she said to the cook, "Can I go upstairs for a little bit and look on? I will stand outside the doors."

The cook replied, "Yes, you can go up, but in half an hour you must be back here to sweep up the ashes." Then she took her little oil lamp and went into her little room, drew off her fur cloak, washed off the soot from her face and hands so that her beauty shone forth, and it was as if one sunbeam after another were coming out of a black cloud. Then she opened the nut and took out the dress as golden as the sun. And when she had done this, she went up to the feast, and everyone stepped out of her way, for nobody knew her, and they thought she must be a king's daughter. But the king came towards her and gave her his hand and danced with her, thinking to himself, "My eyes have never beheld anyone so fair." When the dance was ended, she curtsied to him, and when the king looked round, she had disappeared. No one knew whither. The guards who were standing before the palace were called and questioned, but no one had seen her. She had run to her little room, and had quickly taken off her dress, made her face and hands black, put on the fur cloak, and was once more the many-furred creature. When she came into the kitchen and was setting about her work of sweeping the ashes together, the cook said to her, "Let that wait till tomorrow, and just cook the king's soup for me. I want to have a little peep at the company upstairs. But be sure that you do not let a hair fall into it, otherwise you will get nothing to eat in the future." So the cook went away, and the many-furred creature cooked the soup for the king. She made a bread soup as well as she possibly could, and when it was done, she fetched her gold ring from her little room and laid it in the tureen in which the soup was to be served up. When the dance was ended, the king had his soup brought to him and ate it, and it was so good that he thought he had never tasted such soup in his life. But when he came to the bottom of the dish, he saw a gold ring lying there, and he could not imagine how it got in. Then he commanded the cook to be brought before him. The cook was terrified when he heard the command, and said to the many-furred creature, "You must have let a hair fall into the soup, and if you have, you deserve a good beating." When he came before the king asked who had cooked the soup. The cook answered, "I cooked it." But the king said, "That's not true, for it was quite different and much better soup than you have ever cooked." Then the cook said, "I must confess, I did not cook the soup. The many-furred creature did." "Let her be brought before me," said the king. When the many-furred creature came, the king asked her who she was. "I am a poor child without father or mother." Then he asked her, "What do you do in my palace?" "I am of no use except to have boots thrown at my head." "How did you get the ring which was in the soup?" he asked. "I knew nothing at all about the ring," she answered. So the king would find nothing and was obliged to send her away. After a time, there was another feast, and the many-furred creature begged the cook as at the last one, to let her go and look on. He answered, "Yes, but come back again in half an hour, and cook the king the bread soup that he likes so much." So she ran away to her little room, washed herself quickly, took out of the nut the dress as silver as the moon, and put it on. Then she went upstairs, looking just like a king's daughter. And the king came towards her, delighted to see her again. And as the dance had just begun, they danced together. But when the dance was ended, she disappeared again, so quickly that the king could not see which way she went. She ran to her little room and changed herself once more into the many-furred creature, and went into the kitchen to cook the bread soup. When the cook was upstairs, she fetched the golden spinning wheel and put it in the dish so that the soup was poured over it. It was brought to the king, who ate it and liked it as much as the last time. He had the cook sent to him, and again he had to confess that the many-furred creature had cooked the soup. Then the many-furred creature came before the king, but she said again that she was of no use except to have boots thrown at her head, and then she knew nothing at all of the golden spinning wheel. When the king had a feast for the third time, things did not turn out quite the same as the other two. The cook said, "You must be a witch, many-furred creature, for you always put something in the soup so that it is much better and tastes nicer to the king than any that I cook." But because she begged hard, he let her go up for the usual time. Now she put on the dress as shining as the stars, and stepped into the hall in it. The king danced again with the beautiful maiden, and thought she had never looked so beautiful. And while he was dancing, he put a gold ring on her finger without her seeing it, and he commanded that the dance should last longer than usual. When it was finished, he wanted to keep her hands in his, but she broke from him and sprang so quickly away among the people that she vanished from his sight. She ran as fast as she could to her little room under the stairs, but because she had stayed too long beyond the half hour, she could not stop to take off the beautiful dress, but only threw the fur cloak over it, and in her haste she did not make herself quite black with the soot, one finger remaining white.
The many-furred creature now ran into the kitchen, cooked the king's bread soup, and when the cook had gone, she laid the gold reel in the dish. When the king found the reel at the bottom, he had the many-furred creature brought to him, and then he saw the white finger and the ring which he had put on her hand in the dance. Then he took her hand and held her tightly, and as she was trying to get away, she undid the fur cloak a little bit, and the star dress shone out. The king seized the cloak and tore it off her. Her golden hair came down, and she stood there in her full splendor, and could not hide herself away any more. And when the soot and ashes had been washed from her face, she looked more beautiful than anyone in the world. But the king said, "You are my dear bride, and we will never be separated from one another." So the wedding was celebrated, and they lived happily ever after. The end. And because I pressed on to finish that story rather than just leaving a small portion for next week, we don't have time for our final song today, but I will play it next week here on Rock Soup and WAYOLP Rochester. I wish you the best in the week ahead. Be well, be safe, have a good one, everyone.

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I mean, hey, I got Penny. 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Sometimes to ask herself, she's ready to be.

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This is Popular Music for Unpopular People. I'm Eric, flying solo this week. No Kathy with me, but she'll be back next week. So I'm just going to get right into the music. This is Scud Mountain Boys.

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This is Popular Music for Unpopular People. I'm Eric, and that was Witch and Naughty. Before that, Ben E. King. Yeah, that Ben E. King. He did more than just Stand By Me. And What Is Soul? Wilco. Before that, We Were Lucky, and we started with Scud Mountain Boys and their love letter of sorts to their home state of Massachusetts. It's 20 after 11 right now, so I'm with you for about another hour and a half. Got plenty of good stuff on the way. Gonna get that going with Bibby and the Astronauts.

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This is Popular Music for Unpopular People. I'm Eric. That was Southern Culture on the Skids, and I Learned to Dance in Mississippi. And if you've ever seen them live, and Kathy and I have seen them live several times, you can't help but dance. I don't know how they dance in Mississippi, but you got to move because they just make you move. And you can dodge the fried chicken being thrown from the stage. Before I'm not joking either. Before that, the Dexatines and Old Rebel. Beverage and the Drinks and Truth or Dare. Also a show not to be missed if you get the chance, because she is a blast. And we started with Bibby and the Astronauts and Please Beverly. It is 11:30. With you for another hour and a half. Just shy of it. This past week, Kathy and I saw the Bad Plus for, I don't know, fifth or sixth time. Needless to say, we liked them a lot. I'm feeling some Bad Plus, so here we go.

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This is Popular Music for Unpopular People. I'm Eric, flying solo this week. And Kathy and I saw The Bad Plus earlier this week. And we'd seen them a bunch of times before, but this is their last tour, their last go. And it's not often you get to see a band you really like on their last tour when you know it's their last tour. So it was pretty special. It was a really good night, really great show. So played a bunch of Bad Plus. So that was 1980 World Champion. Before that, the Bad Plus with Wendy Lewis and their version of Yes's Long Distance Runaround. That song, I don't even know why, but it gets me every time I hear it. French Horns before that. And one last Bad Plus song. We started with Dirty Blonde. So, which is what I used to be before I went bald. All right, little factoid you didn't really need, but there it is. So while you contemplate that, this is The Orange Peels.

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I'm Eric, and that was J.J. Jackson and But It's All Right. Brendan Benson before that and Good to Me, the always awesome Cheap Trick, and Oh Caroline from like two or three night stand they did in L.A. in like the 70s when people didn't really quite know who they were yet, but those who did knew. Yeah, it sounded great. And we started with the Orange Peels and Fleeing the Scene. This is The Long Riders.

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1: 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I'm Eric. That was Sprints and Literary Mind. Before that, Jay Robbins and Anodyne. The great, late great Uncle Tupelo before that, and The Long Cut. And we started with The Long Riders and The Light Gets in the Way. Well, I don't want to get in the way. Playing some more music, so I'm with you for about another half hour, so that's what I'm gonna do. This is Darlene Love.

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This is Popular Music for Unpopular People, America. That was Madness and On the Beat, Pete. Before that, Rochester's own Fox Sisters and Hit the Lights. Joe Jackson before that in the Face. And we started with Darling Love and Too Late to Say You're Sorry. Well, it's not too late to enjoy the rest of the show. I got one more set for you. So I'm going to get right to it. This is Ahmad Jamal.

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This is Popular Music for Unpopular People. I'm Eric. I am about to head on out of here, so let me tell you what you just heard. That was Death Cab for Cutie off their new CD, I Built You a Tower, and How Heavenly a State. Gord Downie before that, and Chancellor, Tammy St. John, and Dark Shadows and Empty Hallways. And we started with

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1: Wayo! Welcome everybody to our show.
0: Was that towely? Were you doing a towely just then?
1: Don't forget to bring a towel.
0: Nelson. Never mind.
1: Nelson? Willie Nelson?
0: I don't know. No. The other one. Ralph.
1: Oh, yeah.
0: Why are there so many characters that have, like, the weird falsetto thing?
1: Mickey Mouse? It's all the same guy.
0: SpongeBob? Is it?
1: Yeah, it's all the same guy. It's all the exact same guy. He does Mickey Mouse. He does Towly. He does Courage the Cowardly Dog. I don't know. All I know is voice actors are incredibly talented, and we could be voice actors if we wanted.
0: Right. This is our voice actor's resume. Today is June 27th, 2026. My name is JJ.
1: My name is Joey Polish, and today we will be reading the parts of Joey Polish and JJ.
0: And here we go.
1: And here we are. Well, what a day it's been.
0: Righto.
1: I do believe I would like some carrots with dip. I guess I'd better go down to the market. All right, now who's gonna play the guy at the market?
0: Yeah, see? These are my carrots here. They're gonna be 50 cents each.
1: I tell you what, I want all these carrots and I want them for a dollar a piece. I'll take it for nothing less.
0: That sounds great. That's actually way more than I was originally charging people.
1: No deal, I'm leaving. You're a grifter.
0: Thank you so much.
1: And then I burn the store down.
0: Ah! I'm burning down. Me and my store, we're burning down.
1: See? And scene. Wow. That had everything. It had action, romance, carrots.
0: We'll take all your money, please.
1: Yeah. I mean, at least all your carrots. Please. I mean, obviously, we're probably in the upper echelon and sort of tier of voice actors, so we could probably do a thing where, like, it's a cartoon and there's 17 characters, but we play, like, we just kind of split them all up.
0: Right, and I want a paycheck for each character.
1: Exactly.
0: Yeah, okay, we're
1: exactly.
0: On the same page.
1: Exactly, and royalties
0: this.
1: For each character, because we're going to give each one kind of their own individual K-pop career.
0: Right, and this cartoon is not AI generated.
1: No.
0: We need to hire real people to do the real.
1: We
0: animation.
1: Are not lazy. We are the hardest working scammers you could ever see in your life.
0: Truly.
1: So we are going to write all original music. Obviously we're gonna kind of do it in the style of 2000s metal rap.
0: Oh,
1: because that's what we're good at.
0: Yeah. Yeah, we are.
1: And then we're just going to kind of turn it into K-pop music. Not sure how we're going to do that yet.
0: I don't know anything about K-pop.
1: There's like talented people. Yeah, there's talented people all over YouTube, TikTok, and probably Fiverr who are just waiting to do it. And they're always like, I turn this song into this song. Very talented people.
0: All right, K-pop playlist.
1: Oh, God, here we go.
0: Can I play any of these?
1: This is where we finally become popular. I think you can play most of them.
0: Yeah, okay, no, there's
1: I don't think they're usually I don't think
0: it.
1: They usually swear and cuss. I feel
0: okay.
1: Like their audience is sort of skews younger.
0: I've heard of this band before. This okay. is the musical group Blackpink.
1: Oh yeah, I've heard of them.
0: Song Jump. Let's see here. Joey's face went from very suspicious to fine.
1: Yeah, I'm locked in. Okay, so this sounds good, but also, no offense, pretty easy to recreate, in my mind.
0: Let's try a different one. This one's called Mona Lisa by J-Hope.
1: Okay. I think I've heard of that before.

0: I'm not seeing a lot of crossover between these songs besides just regular pop.
1: Yeah.
0: Okay, any good
2: scientists?
0: You know
2: how Nick Jonas is like the cute one?
0: Yeah.
2: J-Ho must be the misogynistic one.
0: Okay, let's see. Okay, this one is, the song is called Pookie by the artist 5050. Oh. Let's see if there's, we can get the algorithm on this one.
2: Interesting.

0: Yeah, okay, again, I mean, I hate it, but it's not bad, is it?
1: Right.
0: It's not bad.
1: Yeah, so...
0: certainly difficult to listen to, but, like, again... pretty well done.
1: Right, are we able to turn... let me just get... are we able to turn this?
0: Easily. In...
1: you think so?
0: Easily.
1: Okay. I trust you.
0: So, yeah, I'm thinking, like, this main riff, we kind of get a harpist to sort of recreate it. Add some half steps in there, sort of turn into kind of a soundscape, right? And then we put a little beat over that. We keep the vocals exactly the same.
1: Yeah.
0: Like, that's basically one-to-one already.
1: And then we need to get somebody doing that, like, ooh, in the background, you know?
0: Exactly.
1: We need, like, the harmony that's, like, two octaves up.
0: Oh, yeah. Oh, yeah.
1: All right. All right. That's not going to be as difficult as I thought it was going to be.
0: I'm so blind.
1: That's, yes.
0: Right?
1: Yeah.
0: We'll just double the tempo, keep everything pretty much the same, replace the sick, heavy riff with some harp music, and, yeah.
1: Yeah.
0: Now.
1: Ooh, and I'm so blind.
0: Wow.
1: Yeah, right. Okay, perfect. All right.
0: Are you kidding me?
1: We're about to make 90s, 2000s rap metal into K-pop.
0: We're about to make $1 billion.
1: And don't forget, we got on a side tangent, but this is because this is the music we're creating for our own cartoon, for our own voice acting to make us money.
0: Exactly.
1: So don't get it twisted if you just showed up. This isn't just a $1 million idea. This is our $1 million idea to project our voice acting careers forward.
0: Yeah, no, we already have the foundation. We already have the posts in the sand. All right, this is going to be our empire, and you too can get in on the ground floor. You don't even have to pay any money. Just be, like, really nice to us. And then go on the internet and tell everybody you like us. Not for any even specific reason. All right? We don't do promo. Okay? We just are what we are. And once you know about us, you kind of already love us. So that's the one hurdle we need to get everybody over.
1: I told you recently that I had a post go viral, yeah?
0: Wait, really?
1: Mm-hmm.
0: What?
1: If you go onto my Instagram page... and you choose the photo of, it's a side-by-side of me in 2009 at my undergraduate graduation and me at my master's degree graduation.
0: Both extremely badass.
1: Thank you.
0: Yeah.
1: I'm not going to pull it up because it has a song in the background that I worry that it's going to start to play. It starts with, I don't, and then, chew, you little... chew.
0: Yeah,
1: so I'm just worried that's gonna start playing over the airwaves. Anyhow,
0: it's one of my favorite Large Sean projects.
1: Has over 250,000 views.
0: What?
1: It's almost at 4,000 likes,
0: dude.
1: And it was such an interesting experience because immediately, and that was like weeks after I had posted that.
0: Mm-hmm.
1: Weeks after I had posted that, immediately as soon as it caught fire, like, horrendous comments about me and my body.
0: What the hell?
1: Immediately. One of them was like, oh, you probably suck balls for a living. And I was like, what? I don't think so. I mean, it's
0: classic
1: not...
0: projection.
1: Yeah.
0: From somebody who clearly sucks balls for a living and is not feeling very fulfilled in their profession.
1: So I had to turn off the
0: what
1: comments from non-followers.
0: Very good.
1: So,
0: hey, Zuckerberg, I hate you, but that is one good feature that you didn't even come up with. So I don't know why I'm giving you the credit, you absolute freak, loser, ghoul person. But what matters is that's awesome. Everything except anybody leaving a gross comment.
1: Yeah.
0: Hey, I'll find you if you're out there. I'll find you.
1: But I feel like maybe if we do a throwback picture and put them side by side and now we're all like K-pop and doing our cartoon thing, maybe that.
0: That could be huge.
1: Yeah, that's probably going to be amazingly huge, honestly.
0: That could be extremely huge. Okay, so what should the name of our K-pop band be?
1: Hmm.
0: I'm thinking sell out?
1: Ooh, all one word?
0: Sell with a C. And then, like, we have kind of like a futuristic sort of sci-fi cartoon. Kind of like that one cartoon that was on Saturday mornings in 2006, where all the Looney Tunes had, like, action gear, and they, like, fought people. That was real.
1: I don't deny it.
0: Yeah.
1: But I don't remember.
2: I'm going to look that up.
0: That was a great show.
2: Yeah, looking it up.
0: I'm also going to look that up, too. Because that was amazing. I think that was another one where I wanted to watch it, and my parents were like, this is too violent because they're kung fu fighting each other. I'm like, but they're the Looney Tunes. And they're like, that guy just pulled out a handgun and shot Porky Pig in the face. I don't think that happened, but...
1: Was it Lunatics Unleashed?
0: Yeah!
1: Yeah, okay.
0: See how cool they look?
1: Actually,
0: That's what we're going to do. That's kind of how we're going to... that's the art style we're going for.
1: It was on Kids WB.
0: It sure was.
1: Debuted September 17th, 2005 and ended May 5th, 2007. You were spot on. Yeah.
0: That's
1: visceral
0: cool.
1: For you.
0: That's pretty cool.
1: This series is loosely based on the Looney Tunes. Okay, but the characters are the characters. With the series described by Warner Brothers as an action comedy, Lunatics Unleashed is meant to be a mixture of the Looney Tunes shorts' irreverent style of humor and a modern action animated series the characters designed in anime style.
0: I forgot about that, yeah. The dialogue was, like, really bad because they tried to be funny because it was the Looney Tunes. But it was, like, all edgy humor. But it was also on Kids WB. What a good time. So we're not going to make all the mistakes that they made, clearly. But we're going to borrow heavily from the visual style of Lunatics Unleashed. We're going to do kind of the James Gunn style where we find some defunct old characters and make them cool again, right? So, Foghorn Leghorn.
1: Ooh, yeah. Okay.
0: Foghorn Leghorn, but now he's an Uber delivery driver. He's like, I say, I'm tired of delivering chicken. It's very demeaning to me to deliver so much chicken to people's house. I say, I am in fact a rooster. Right? Just kind of writes itself.
1: I'm still very much looking at photographs of this. Marvin the Martian looked exactly the same, though.
0: Oh,
1: they didn't need to give him because he was already...
0: Because he was already the perfect sort of futuristic kind of vibe. So
1: this purple Taz, like, why is this not on jackets and ties? And you know how folks still love Looney Tunes merch?
0: Yeah.
1: They're still wearing it. Like, this purple Taz is kind of sick.
0: It's because people didn't appreciate this show the way I did. All right? I was the only one who ever watched it. Me, I was.
1: Tweety Bird looks like a scribe. Oh, can I get a closer in on this? I can.
0: Yeah, I think Tweety Bird was I don't remember that. Okay. So Tweety Bird was at one point some kind of Victorian scribe boy. And he's got little boots on. He's got a little outfit. Okay. Alright. Well, I'm starting to see why the show failed. Because that doesn't even make any sense. Who's that lady?
1: I don't know, but she's kind of goth, and I love it.
0: She is kind of goth. Marvin looks great.
1: Yeah.
0: Yeah, see, they didn't do anything to some of the characters.
1: Is this the dog from Rocko's Modern Life? Or is that Rocko from Rocko's
0: like,
1: Modern Life?
0: It does look exactly like him in the face, but then he's like a green Martian dog.
1: Yeah.
0: Yeah, no, Purple Taz looks great.
1: Love him. Yeah.
0: I don't think there was ever an explanation for why they are all suddenly just the primary colors like Power Rangers.
1: It's very Tron.
0: But they're still like, they're still just like them. So Taz kind of has a big purple beard now. Oh, man. So, what about Tom and Jerry?
1: Ooh.
0: People still love Tom and Jerry. The internet always loves Tom and Jerry. I think Tom and Jerry is kind of begging for a K-pop reboot. I think that's what's really missing.
1: I've always said that, and I'm glad that you brought it up, because now this validates me always saying that. Do we get Pepe Le Pew in there?
0: Oh, 100%.
1: What was Pepe Le Pew's girlfriend's name? Was it Petunia?
0: Petunia
1: Le Pew? Pepe Sylvia Le Pew. Okay.
0: Well, just look up the IMDb for that Surviving Pepe documentary that came out a few years ago. She'll be in there.
1: Okay, if you look up Pepe Sylvia Le Pew, it doesn't come up because I made that up.
0: We're going to have to sort of reboot Pepe Le Pew because he was pretty weird in the old cartoons. So we're going to give him a new thing. We're going to give him a new thing. What are French people into besides romance? Cheese?
1: Not ice. Both ices. Think they have a lot of ice or air conditioning down there because they can just like survive.
0: Oh yeah, there was a heat wave in France. Yeah. There's a heat wave in France right now, probably because of AI.
1: Cigarettes.
0: No kidding.
1: No. I'm just assuming. Rewinding. What else are they into?
0: Oh cigarettes. Yeah, that's good. Sorry. I thought like the cigarettes were making a new hole in the ozone layer. That'd be pretty cool.
1: No, not enough people are smoking.
0: That's probably good. All right, so. This new Pepe Le Pew is going to be like a divorced chain smoking dock worker, right?
1: Ooh, like, Dexter when we re-meet him.
0: Yes.
1: Yeah.
0: Oh my God. Dexter is going to be a forensic scientist for the local PD.
1: But it's going to be Dexter's laboratory, but voiced by Michael C. Hall.
0: Exactly.
1: Yes. Yep.
0: Exactly.
1: Yep.
0: This is the crossover people have always been wanting. We're gonna totally, 86 that one storyline where he was really into his sister for some reason, and we're gonna remake it as way better because Dexter from Dexter's Lab hates his sister.
1: Yes.
0: And would never have a weird storyline with her. Michael C. Hall.
1: I think the sister was really into Dexter. Doesn't matter, because they were married in real life and then divorced at that point. Yeah.
0: Wait, really?
1: Yes.
0: That's awkward. You shouldn't be allowed to do that.
1: That there was like a love interest in this incestuous way. They had already been a divorced couple.
0: That's so funny.
1: Isn't that wild?
0: So stupid. So Michael C. Hall, this is all your fault, as well as Deborah. I forget the actress's name.
1: Same.
0: Very talented, at least in that show. Probably in other things, maybe. Doesn't matter. Point is, we're getting rid of all that. And we're going to bring back Dexter's Lab. And he's going to be like a murderer, but for science.
1: Right, because, you know, you said divorce, not like, you know, widowed.
0: That could work, too.
1: Well,
0: it's going to be kind of like ambiguous until we get the Dexter info dump episode.
1: Yes.
0: Right before we premiere his K-pop single.
1: Okay.
0: Mm-hmm.
1: Okay.
0: Mm-hmm.
1: Pepe Le Pew. Going backward just a little bit,
0: mm-hmm.
1: His girlfriend and love interest in the animated series was a cat named Penelope Pussycat.
0: Yes.
1: Did you know that Pepe Le Pew, a rodent, was in love with Penelope, a cat?
0: Yes. And she was not into it, if I recall.
1: Well, I mean, would you be?
0: Well, no, he's a smelly rodent.
1: Yes.
0: And he's French.
1: Imagine if you had a French skunk following you around your house.
0: Well, that would be great as long as he didn't try to make out with me.
1: Okay, but he's gonna. That's the thing. Imagine
0: interesting.
1: That.
0: Interesting.
1: He's like jumping up on furniture. He's trying to do... No.
0: Well, I mean, I'd kill him. Not because, you know, not to be mean. But in that situation, I would definitely like hit him with a tennis racket until he stopped moving. So how do we work that into our children's cartoon, K-pop cartoon?
1: Because
0: remember, it's got edge to it, right?
1: Right.
0: Right. This is not TVG. This is TVY7. All right. Okay. So yeah, we're gonna get at least like, I don't know, probably like 3-4 cusses in there. Fiddlesticks.
1: Poop on a Pringle.
0: Gosh dang it. Oh, farts. Right.
1: What the hell?
0: Whoa. All right. Yeah, yeah, okay. Yeah. All
1: right. But we're talking about the place because we do an episode in hell.
0: Whoa.
1: Yeah. So
0: yeah,
1: it's
0: that's
1: okay.
0: Perfect. That's perfect. We got to we sneak him in there. We sneak him in there. Take him to Hoover Dam. They can say damn a bunch that episode.
1: Oh, that's going to be a great one.
0: Kids are gonna
1: hey,
0: love
1: is
0: it.
1: The Hoover Dam still up? I mean, like things are weird now. So
0: things are weird now. Has anybody checked on the Hoover Dam recently? Are any of the dams good? We probably like removed all the municipalities that were in charge of making sure the dams don't break. So that's bad.
1: Let's see. Yeah, no recent news articles saying that the Hoover Dam is not there. Okay, bureauofreclamation.gov has a Hoover Dam part of their website. Let's see here.
0: That's good.
1: All right, so you could go on a Hoover Dam guided tour. It is accessible to folks with mobility issues, but you cannot take a stroller.
0: That's good advice.
1: No strollers.
0: That's excellent.
1: You can also do a guided tour of the power plant and a self-guided visitor center tour, which probably just brings you to a gift shop. You can bring strollers into both of those places.
0: Very nice.
1: See if I wanted to buy Hoover Dam tickets.
0: Yeah, I think we'll be able to determine how well they're doing by how much they're charging for a ticket.
1: I'm going to choose today.
0: Okay.
1: Because typically the tickets might be more on the day of.
0: That's true. Let's see what the maximum offering is.
1: Okay, we're going to have to pretend to be under 16 years of age again to get the cheaper tickets.
0: Of course.
1: Yeah, it's going to run us, plus fees. It's going to be like, I don't know, $50 for the both of us to go.
0: $50! Yeah, Hoover Dam's on its last legs. They're desperate for cash.
1: All right, what if we just do exhibits only?
0: Sorry, you're charging me $50 just to walk on a wall? On a big wall?
1: What is it holding the water from? Is it everything? Why is it important?
0: Well, it generates the power with the water.
1: Like it's dammed up, so it's got to go through a thing? So
0: yeah,
1: the
0: water pressure generates the power. And presumably, you wouldn't want all that water to suddenly kind of go past the dam, because it most likely leads to some sort of human settlement. And every time dams break, it's usually, like, bad for people. That's why you live upriver.
1: Over 100 lives were lost creating the Hoover Dam, building it.
0: What?
1: Mm-hmm.
0: Who is in charge? How'd they screw it up that badly?
1: President Franklin D. Roosevelt during the Great Depression.
0: Classic Freddie D.
1: Constructed.
0: Absolute loose cannon.
1: Massive effort involving thousands of workers, cost over 100 lives. Bills passed by Congress during its construction referred to it as Hoover Dam after President Herbert Hoover, but the Roosevelt administration named it Boulder Dam in 1947.
0: Honestly, that's a lot better.
1: Yeah, but I think it didn't catch on because Congress restored the name Hoover Dam, I don't know, at some point after that.
0: Yeah, because they knew it had too much aura. Whenever the government steps in, it's because something's way too cool. So I'm calling it the Boulder Dam now. And the fact that nobody else does, I think that's a little bit of Boulder Dash. We can get away with that in TVY7.
1: Yeah,
0: right?
1: Yeah, that's a good one.
0: That's Boulder Dash.
1: Ooh, recently I saw, okay.
0: Did you pass a haberdashery recently?
1: Haberdashery?
0: Haberdasher. I'd be a haberdasher.
1: Okay. Let's see here. I saw something that was like slang in the eras.
0: Oh my God. I love those. Almost as much as I love British slang.
1: Okay. The 1920s. Oh no. This one's almost skibbity toilet.
0: What?
1: 23 skidoo.
0: Okay.
1: Like I gotta
0: That's
1: get moving.
0: A good one.
1: I got
0: yeah,
1: a 23
0: yeah, yeah.
1: skidoo.
0: But I got a 23 skidoo, chap, old pal.
1: It's a little too close to skibbity toilet.
0: I gotta make tracks, old sport.
1: The real McCoy. When was the last time you heard anybody say that?
0: God. It would have had to have been like 1930.
1: Right around.
0: Yeah, right around yes. then. I think it was.
1: Girl Friday is, it's not girl comma Friday. It's not like Girl Friday. A Girl Friday refers to a secretary or female assistant.
0: Spooky. I don't like that.
1: So as in like your right-hand person, but you can't give them any credit. They're your Girl Friday. Skivvies is specifically for men's underwear. Thought it was just underwear in general.
0: Really?
1: Yeah.
0: The old skivs.
1: In the 1940s, the slang word cool came out.
0: Whoa.
1: Still using that one.
0: It'll never catch on.
1: Smooch. Came out in the 40s as well.
0: Really?
1: Also the phrase keeping up with the Joneses.
0: That makes sense.
1: All right. In the 50s, we've got Big Brother's watching you.
0: Wow.
1: Started in the 50s.
0: They already knew.
1: Boo-boo, a mistake or a wound. That came in the 1950s. You got a boo-boo.
0: What the hell were they on?
1: Hipster, an innovative and trendy person. That came out in the 50s as well.
0: No kidding.
1: Daddy O, a man used to address a hipster or beatnik. Ugh, groovy. Ugh. Hippie, derived from hipster. I don't think I knew that.
0: Whoa.
1: A young adult who rebelled against established institutions.
0: Grows out their hair like a vagabond.
1: 1970s. Boogie. Or slash get down.
0: All right.
1: To pump iron is to lift weights. That came in the 70s.
0: Really?
1: Also in the 1970s, and this is interesting.
0: Okay.
1: The term workaholic first appeared.
0: No!
1: So...
0: take me back! To right before then, so I can change it all.
1: In the 1950s, we got yuppie, which I just learned stands for young urban professional.
0: Okay.
1: Like, yeah, yuppie.
0: That makes sense.
1: Gag me with a spoon. Obviously.
0: Interesting.
1: To be fly.
0: Okay.
1: Bodacious. I don't feel like that one lasted very long.
0: No, it's still here.
1: Oh, gosh. In the 1990s, they list get jiggy as one of the slang words that was popular back then.
0: Invented by Will Smith, of course.
1: Oh, gosh.
0: Getting jiggy.
1: What's up? a Barney bag.
0: What?
1: Which means a gigantic purse.
0: Okay.
1: I don't know.
0: Big enough for a purple dinosaur.
1: Yeah, my bad. That's it. It only brings us up to now.
0: Nice! And now we have 6-7.
1: Which?
0: And Skibbity Toilet.
1: We did a whole episode on 6-7. We brought it down to the studs. We built it back up. Yep. We figured out what it's all about. If you haven't listened to that one, you should. It's up on our page, which you can find on wayofm.org. You can click the word shows, you can search Mixed Messages Radio, and then you can see all of our backlogged episodes that are up. I don't know, it's probably called something brilliant, like 6-7, The Mystery Revealed.
0: Yes.
1: Or something like that, I'm assuming. Ooh, I can find out. Hold on, let me go to our...
0: very nice. This we do have the premiere 6-7 documentary, all right? And please, people, I cannot stress this enough. Go back and listen to our back catalog before we lock it behind a crazy paywall, okay? Before we put it back in the Disney vault, all right? Because that's what's going to happen, all right? Eventually, we are going to hashtag sell out with a C, and we are going to start making billions of dollars doing extremely quality but also very generic K-pop. So... that's when we're going to have to throw this all of this behind a big paywall, lock it up in the Smithsonian. So, you know, go and listen right now. Well, not right now, because right now we're live, and that's even more exciting than our back catalog, but only by a little bit. I feel like we up the ante a little bit every single episode. And we have to. There's just no choice.
1: I'm going to read you all of the names of all of our episodes that are just on page one. Mixed Messages Radio episode 404, That's My Boomer Hill That I'm Slowly Passing Away On.
0: Excellent.
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0: Wow.
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0: Yes!
1: And Mixed Messages Radio episode 408, There's Ghosts and Witches and Liberals Out There. All of those are Joey Polish quotes. I came up with none of those. Those are directly pulled from the dialogue in the show.
0: That can't be real. That can't be real. I think I might enter a fugue state when I slip into the persona of Joey Polish. Obviously, I'm nothing like this in real life. I'm a mild-mannered CPA. That'd be pretty cool. Pretty cool for like an alter ego, right?
1: A certified professional accountant?
0: Yeah.
1: Is that a CPA is?
0: Yeah.
1: Oh, yeah. I mean,
0: calculator boys. Is that offensive to CPAs? I'm sorry.
1: I have no evidence to show me that you are not a CPA.
0: That's because you've never asked me to do math before.
1: No, that's not true. We've definitely had to do math on this show. Probably. You remember the year 2006 is when the Looney X or whatever came out.
0: That was pure luck. Ladies and gentlemen, join us next episode when we balance a spreadsheet and we turn it into like a race. It's going to be kind of a American Ninja Warrior style race. But instead of like going on a seesaw and diving into a lake, it's like you got to do some, you got to balance this budget and then you can move on.
1: And we both lose. That'll be the 24-hour episode where we try and balance a spreadsheet.
0: That's very exciting. That's very exciting.
1: Yeah.
0: No, I think the way we'll do it is we each get to pick a local business owner. And we are going to give them free promo and we are going to balance their spreadsheet and then we're going to keep revisiting over the next year to see how badly we did for them and how badly we tanked their business with our math skills. So like there's a set time for us. We get an out. They don't. They have to live with the consequences. But it's all gonna be offset by that free promo, baby. All right, that's worth more than gold.
1: Yeah. Mixed Messages Radio. For CPAs. No, we can do better than that.
0: Mixed Messages Radio. We'll kick your math.
1: Oh, that was good.
0: Yeah.
1: That was good.
0: Yeah,
1: that
0: was something.
1: Ooh, yeah. And then
0: I don't know if it sounded good coming out of my mouth, but if it felt good in everybody's ears, then we'll go with it.
1: The first small business that we should do is like, I don't know, like a weird local karate shop then.
0: That would be sick.
1: Because, there's something like Uncle Mike's Karate Emporium or something that's probably local.
0: Oh, yeah, I always take note of them. I always see one, and I'm like, I should watch that Karate Kid show that everybody liked that came out like 10 years ago and I didn't care about.
1: I don't know. Should you?
0: No, we should definitely do this instead. This sounds way more fun.
1: Yeah.
0: Way more fun.
1: Right. In between us balancing the spreadsheets, obviously we're going to conduct a very riveting interview where we're also going to learn karate moves, because why would they not show us that?
0: 100%.
1: Because you can watch our episodes live on WAYOFM.org. You can click the watch live button. Why would they not want to show off their karate moves?
0: That's true. We got to make more use of the studio space we have here. All right.
1: Right. There's this whole side here that we're just doing nothing with.
0: We need karate and it's both of us. So we need to pick a second business, but like in a similar vein. Who's in the same strip mall as a karate studio?
1: I feel like a trophy shop, because the karate studio has to get.
0: I like that.
1: They're symbiotic in a way.
0: Sort of a defunct sporting goods store.
1: Yeah.
0: They lost all their contracts, so they only mostly just sell trophies now. I like that.
1: Trophies and old corn posters, which maybe you saw on my Instagram story, which they have at Dollar Tree right now.
0: Really?
1: Yeah, it surprised me as well. Bunch of anime posters that I didn't have anything to do with.
0: Sure.
1: You know.
0: And then some good stuff.
1: One good stuff.
0: I'll take it.
1: One corn poster.
0: I'll take it.
1: It's in our bathroom right now.
0: I'll take it. Listen, we're taking over the world, all right? I was at Whiskey River last night.
1: What's that?
0: It's some bar somewhere near some body of water somewhere in freaking Greece, man. I don't even know. My friends brought me there. But I tell you what, it was an amazing time, all right? Before that, I was at a different Jimmy Buffett-style establishment called Marge's Seaside Inn.
1: Been there.
0: Which is right next to Pokemon Pier. We all know that well. And I guess Seabreeze, if you don't play Pokemon the way normal people do. But yeah, somebody's kids band was playing there and it was so bad that we all left. Somebody's kids band, if you're listening, you guys were terrible. Do better. Please practice. Please, for the sake of everyone around you and yourselves.
1: Just try a little harder.
0: Just try so much harder. So much harder. Rededicate yourself to this or don't do it at all. Out of 5 stars would be my review. So we bailed and we went to this place called Whiskey River, which is somewhere, and it was the best old man band I've ever seen in my life. They were playing Chili Peppers. They were playing Fall Out Boy. They were playing Blink-182. They were playing Rage Against the Machine.
1: Oh, shoot, it was covers?
0: It was covers, and they were all 76 years old.
1: And it was good?
0: And it was amazing. And the lead singer was the oldest one, and he was, like, going through the crowd, and he was going behind the bar, and he was dancing the whole time. And he climbed on the, he was climbing in the rafters. that hold up the stage. You know, they have the little aluminum kind of scaffolding. That's what I'm thinking of. That holds up. Yeah, like all that. He was just up there climbing. 9,000 years old. This guy's a wizard. I'm going to show you the videos later.
1: That's intense. Was it a traveling band, do you think, or someone local? Because we got to get him on the show.
0: I mean, they were called the Taint, I'm pretty sure.
1: No.
0: And they were amazing. So there's some free.
1: No, they were not.
0: Yeah. Have you heard of them?
1: No, but that's.
0: Yeah, it's great. It's pretty great.
1: Okay. Hold on.
0: Yeah. Not the Taint from Anaheim, California, because I was looking for them. I was scouring internet last night for their presence. But I mean, they're all like 800 years old. So maybe you just got to submit a letter to go
1: on their
0: see
1: Facebook
0: them.
1: Page. Oh, yeah. Even the. Even the cover photo is that guy rocking out.
0: Yeah. Yeah. It was incredible.
1: Oh, I think they actually posted a picture of your friend in the rafters from last night.
0: Incredible. Incredible. Wow. I'm glad they keep their Facebook page updated. So, yeah. It was incredible.
1: Oh, man. This is, yeah. Wow. I'm suddenly starting to feel a lot better about specifically local humanity. I think that's we can just drop.
0: I know it just goes to show, right? There's little gems out there. There's little gems out there. I have no idea what my point was when I started this conversation, but I'm bringing it home all right now. I'm just going full circle. Yeah, it was a beautiful time, and there was a dog there, and we adopted it.
1: Was it something about the trophies and the karate and the spreadsheets?
0: It must have been.
1: No, I think, nah. It just is what it is. I like it the way that it is. Yeah, we don't have to lead it back to anything. This is our show. We don't have to do anything.
0: Yeah, this is all about the Taint now.
1: Yeah, we don't do what you tell us.
0: This is a Taint fan show. They played that song, too.
1: There's a song called
0: Taint?
1: When
0: they say, heck you, I won't do what you tell me.
1: Oh, yeah. Yeah, that's, you got it. That's a big crowd pleaser.
0: I mean, I guess. I didn't think it was, this is like a biker bar. So I was like, oh, they're playing Rage Against Machines, like these old guys. And I'm like, well, okay, all right. I mean, this is special. Oh, I remember now. We were talking about the corn poster.
1: Oh, yes, we were.
0: There was another 76-ish-year-old man in the crowd in front of me, and he had on a Papa Roach Tour t-shirt.
1: Oh,
0: because we're taking over, baby.
1: Nu Metal's so back.
0: Nu Metal's so back. Okay, I'm glad I was able to bring that home. But yeah, there was a guy, Pop Roach t-shirt. There was a lady in a Linkin Park t-shirt as well. I felt very
1: at this weird
0: little bar. And everybody was real nice because I had a bunch of fresh organic strawberries and I was passing them out to everybody.
1: Is that?
0: That's that, real.
1: Okay.
0: Shout out to my mother.
1: Oh, Joey's mom. Shout out.
0: Yeah, I had strawberries with me.
1: That's so kind.
0: It's a special time. So everybody go out in your Papa Roach Tour t-shirts. Find your people because we're out there. We're still here. We're still buying corn posters, all right?
1: Literally. Yeah, it's that and a Limp Bizkit poster in the bathroom right now.
0: Nice.
1: So speaking of clothing.
0: Okay.
1: So I will bring this back to a somewhat normal place, but Ooh. The fact starts that a very good friend of mine passed away.
0: Yes.
1: In the last month. And so something I've noticed in specifically our neighborhood, and I've seen it in other neighborhoods, is when a loved one passes away, you make like a very intricate design, sometimes airbrushed, memorial, hoodie, t-shirt, something, with the person's face and then like the dates. But there's an art to it.
0: I know. It's like its own form of like caricature art, but sort of the opposite intent, kind of.
1: Right.
0: To like, yeah, sort of honor them. It's interesting.
1: Right. And so I did a very deep dive on like the art of the memorial, like clothing, because that isn't, it's clearly not just specific to Rochester, New York, or anywhere, but that is like a thing that humans do, is they want to like wear and show and like have that person close to them. So they put a lot of thought into these designs. So I really wanted to make one for my friend who loved neon and was ungovernable and loved motorcycles and vehicles and was a prankster and was like the best person in the world. And I was like, how do I do this? So I even looked into like buying an airbrush like machine.
0: Yeah.
1: And I was going to learn how to do it to sort of make my own. Well, after I went on to Procreate and attempted to use the airbrush brush on that, I was like, I'm going to waste a lot of time and money making very horrible things. So anyhow, I made like a collage of pictures of my friend and of what several not so great artists think heaven looks like.
0: Amazing.
1: So I made my own hoodie and like design and had that printed and it's like being mailed or whatever. And so it is a very poorly drawn pearly gates with like a big sun ray coming in, his name at the top. And then a picture of him dressed as Gumby on a BMX bike, just simply going over the pearly gates. And then a picture of him butt naked at a urinal with a huge assault rifle on his back, being on the pearly gates. So that's what I did for my friend. And I can't wait for that to come in because, like, I feel like that is true to who he was. He wouldn't hate it, you know what I mean, if he were still alive and saw me wearing
0: 100%.
1: That. 100%. And I feel like that's what that art is for, is like the people, it's for the people to commemorate their friend or loved one. And I don't know, I'm excited to have one that's like different than what I've seen typically. Yeah. And yeah, so that was also something that I think made me feel better, was making this collage of pictures that mostly forefront is just his butt at a urinal.
0: Yeah.
1: Peeing on heaven.
0: And the assault rifle's right there.
1: Oh yeah.
0: You know,
1: yeah,
0: he's
1: yeah,
0: getting
1: yeah.
0: into heaven and there's nothing you can
1: yeah, there's nothing you can
0: boys.
1: Do about it.
0: That's beautiful.
1: So I'm excited to have that, and that'll be cool.
0: That reminds me of the amazing Joey Polish collage T-shirt that you made for me.
1: I forgot about that.
0: For my birthday. Oh no, it's hung up. It's hung up, just waiting. Because it would serve much better as sort of a memorial T-shirt for someone to wear, or for me to be buried in.
1: Oh yeah.
0: Because if I'm like out in public wearing it, it's insane. I mean, it's beautifully done. It's amazing. And it makes me look great. But for me to wear it
1: it's
0: is
1: a weird
0: insane.
1: Thing.
0: It's wild. So yeah, that one's being saved for, that was being saved for when I punch my ticket. I'm going to have the perfect T-shirt ready to go.
1: It says Joey Polish, a national treasure. And it is a very nice photograph of Joey next to a treasure
0: chest.
1: He's got
0: a big treasure chest full of pineapples.
1: Full of pineapples,
0: jewels.
1: Yeah.
0: It's the best.
1: I forgot about that.
0: It's incredible.
1: We also did a limited run of those as stickers, I think. I should bring those back.
0: Oh, yeah.
1: Those were cool.
0: Oh, my God. No, we need to do one for you.
1: Yeah. Oh, geez.
0: Yeah. It's time to complete the set.
1: Yeah, I think it should be just like a horrible on accident, you like turned your camera on and it's on selfie, like a picture of me like that where I'm just like, ugh. And then I think it should say, do you suck balls for a living? From that viral post that somebody commented that.
0: Oh my God.
1: I think that should be mine. Well, they're both conversation starters.
0: That's incredible. I mean,
1: we're going to hit you no matter what side your humor's on. You're going to love it.
0: You're going to be here and you're going to be locked in. You're going to have a good time no matter what. That's very special. I'm thinking like the 0.5 lens with the flash on style. Yeah, just one of those. Pop that right in the middle. And then that'll be something special.
1: Right. And I'm like clearly on the toilet. You know, like very much an accident. Like,
0: all right, Evanescence, this photo shoot's gonna be all up to you, buddy.
1: Oh gosh.
0: We know something amazing is gonna be produced. And then we're gonna bring back the Joey Polish shirt and we're going to sell them as a pair.
1: Yeah. You have to get both.
0: Yeah, you have to get both. And it's gonna come with a vinyl of
1: Taint's new album.
0: Taint's new album on vinyl. Along with us in the background yelling about it. It's the director's commentary, Taint special edition vinyl. And that is going to be at the $120 pledge level. We'll figure it out.
1: Yeah.
0: We'll figure it out. It's too good to just sell it to people, right? We need to like scam them first and then they'll get it.
1: That's absolutely 100%.
0: That's what you do when you have a dynamite product. Yeah. Yeah. You attach
1: zero
0: it to
1: hesitation.
0: A little grift. Yeah.
1: Vinyl. A grift.
0: Plus two t-shirts and only $200. All right. It's the best. It's the best. Or you can get a headband for $8.
1: But who wants that? Who has hair? Who wants that?
0: Yeah, who wants a headband? Nobody looks good in a headband. A few people look good in a headband. Specific people.
1: You know who you are. And if you're like, is it me? It's not.
0: No. We're talking about the 47-year-old karate master who we're going to have on the show. Who's going to teach us karate. He's obviously going to come equipped with his cool ninja headband.
1: Uncle Mike, I'm assuming.
0: Yeah, Uncle Mike. And he's going to have Uncle Mike's karate studio written right across his forehead on the headband. And everyone's going to be like, this guy's awesome. He's going to have like the original mullet that he rocked when he was a kid.
1: Yep.
0: Right? So it's not even like the fake mullet that these kids are coming out with. No, it's a real one.

0: And we have to use our new karate moves.
1: That'll be so good.
0: Otherwise, I don't know. But that'll be the content you have to pay for. The show you can listen to for free. What happens in the parking lot after that, you gotta pay for that.
2: Yeah. We're just gonna have to tape some X's out there in the parking lot so we know where to stand, so we get like perfectly in center frame for that sort of rear-facing security feed.
0: Ah, yes.
2: That's gonna be perfect.
0: Yeah, yeah,
2: it's gonna
0: yeah.
2: be perfect. And then we're just gonna add sound effects on top of that, and it's gonna be great.
0: Yeah, like a...
2: So
0: us going through a window, and then what else do we got?
2: Wait, why are we going through a window? Hold on.
0: I don't know, but then we pop the champagne because
2: okay.
0: we're excited.
2: All right, okay, yes, I'm on board.
0: Uh-oh. Is there a piano that's also falling that we have to get out of the way from? I think so. Yeah, and then, you know, Uncle Mike or whoever is trying to attack us is just on the ground, and we're like, you good, bro? Bruh.
2: All right, so, we are going to see somebody in the parking lot on the feed, and they're going to be like, they're going to be, I don't know, they're going to be kicking a giraffe.
0: Can't have that.
2: Can't have that. I know the Seneca Park Zoo is looking to rehome their giraffe population. So before that happens, we'll just get one sort of on rental, right, real quick. And then obviously they're going to be pretending to kick the giraffe. You guys don't worry. No giraffes will be harmed, but it's going to look like they're having some sort of like a bad drug deal with this giraffe outside.
0: Right.
2: So we're going to go outside and we're going to do kung fu on this guy. And that's when we're going to bust through the window. Okay. Cause we're in a hurry. So we're going to bust through the window. And obviously the way the camera is angled, we're just going to have to like throw out some shards of glass and then we run into frame. Perfect. Then that's when you are going to swing a full bottle of champagne.
0: Yep.
2: Just connect this guy right in the face. Bam. That's where we're going to play the cork sound.
0: Yeah.
2: Okay. Mm-hmm. And then after he's like knocked out cold, that's when we play the ominous piano. Cause then you see like the rest of his gang sort of come into frame.
0: Oh yeah.
2: And then we have to have a big kung fu battle and there's a giraffe like right in the middle. And then the giraffe starts helping us. That'll be sick. It doesn't have to be a giraffe. It's going to be a difficult get. It could be like a bird also.
0: Squirrel.
2: Could be a squirrel. Going to be hard to get a squirrel to kind of act for us unless it's on water skis. But
0: oh yeah,
2: it's not a bad idea.
0: I don't know. I think I feel like you have little, you know, unshelled peanuts. They'll do anything. So
2: that is true. That is true.
0: Or crow. We have to start making friends with it now, though.
2: We'll figure it out.
0: Those are details we do not need to think
2: exactly.
0: about.
2: We just need to get our kung fu actors off of Craigslist first, and then we'll be like, what animal would you be comfortable having sort of a fake fight with? But the animal is fighting you for real, and you have to not harm the animal while also pretending to fight the animal. And they're going to be like, oh, I could do that with, like, a goat.
0: Right. Will have already thought about it. They have the answer ready.
2: Yeah.
0: They know.
2: Yeah. Yeah, you're like a freelance kung fu guy. You need to think about these things, okay? And you can't hire chimps anymore because the whole hire chimp for your movie industry turned out to be insane, like most things. What's the next best thing to do kung fu with? That's where we're going to call on their expertise, I feel like. We've already got the sound effects figured out.
0: Yeah.
2: Yeah. It's going to be fun. God, it's going to be really annoying if there are, like, no local karate businesses and we just kind of imagine them all, which is possible.
0: I feel like I passed by one this morning.
2: Me too.
0: So.
2: Right?
0: Yeah.
2: There's got to be one. I'm just going to type in karate and see what comes up.
0: And if there's not, like, active local karate businesses, then 100% there is an abandoned storefront somewhere that still has like a karate sign, and we will just interview the sign. We do not give a hoot or a holler. We don't give a hoot on a scooter. You know what I'm saying?
2: Interviewing inanimate objects, some people consider that impossible. We consider it a fun challenge.
0: We do it a lot, actually. You're looking...
2: Masoyama's Muteki Kyokushin.
0: That's the one.
2: That's the top one.
0: That's gotta be it.
2: Pretty sick. Picture a guy doing kung fu. Picture a bunch of heavy bags embossed with the company's logo. Very fancy. All right, this is like way too nice, I feel like. Look at all those dudes.

0: dudes. That's like too many.
1: No.
0: This place is not failing enough. All right, no, so. No,
1: they are doing very well.
0: Dude, 5 stars with 188 reviews.
1: Oh, uh-oh, nope. So let's all right, stay away from
0: so this is where we're going to go to learn Kung Fu ahead of time before we pretend to learn it from this other guy.
1: Good idea.
0: Okay. What has, like, bad stars? What's the worst rated?
1: Or not reviewed at all. That's even more suspicious.
0: That's way more suspicious. A lot of these have really good reviews, man. People are afraid.
1: Did we pick the wrong industry?
0: People are afraid. 4.9, 4.9, 5 stars, 5 stars. Hold on. 5 stars, 3 reviews. Rebuild the Temple Workout Kickboxing School. East Main Street. Here we go, boys. There's only 2 pictures. One of them is definitely fake.
1: Yeah.
0: The other one is just a real spooky Google Street View of kind of the building.
1: But that's the spot, and it's walking distance from here. Yeah, yep, that's that where out. We're gonna go. Yep.
0: Perfect. Oh, it's right next to the comic book shop. Yeah, this is perfect.
1: Yeah. That's obviously what we're gonna do.
0: All right, so we've got business number one, and I'm thinking maybe business number two should be the comic book shop.
1: Okay.
0: No, actually.
1: Oh.
0: Because we're going to ruin their budget, and I don't want them to shut down.
1: Mm-hmm.
0: We'll figure it out. We'll figure it out. But yeah, no. This is a good start. Because like kickboxing, that's not real kung fu, is it?
1: I don't know enough about the industry, but I think any type of self-defense is important. But I don't know if it's like, you know, a thing. I don't know.
0: True.
1: Other research we're gonna have to do offline, probably.
0: Agreed. Wow, that's like our show.
1: That's the whole thing. We did it. We finally freaking did it.
0: Everybody, thanks for hanging out with us. It's been a wonderful time. Enjoy the rest of your beautiful sunny day. And remember, learn Kung Fu immediately, because we're gonna learn it and we're gonna start, you know, I don't know, terrorizing the city.
1: We're
0: if we
1: be
0: feel like it.
1: Really good at it.
0: Yeah,
1: so.
0: And like, who's going to stop us, you know? So everybody go out there. Have a wonderful day. Learn Kung Fu. I love you. Goodbye.
1: Bye.
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You're listening to WAYOLP Rochester. Welcome to Sharky Spice's Top of the Pops, but don't call me Sharky Spice because I'm Erin Laura, here to curate the coolest, hippest, and most fashion-forward music according to me. And this week on a very special episode of Top of the Pops, I'm playing something of, it's like not super industrial, I kept saying that, but some of the tracks are kind of aggressive, but it's just like kind of a exciting summer fun pop show, recent releases, playing some Muna, playing some Robin, playing some Underscores, but I also might have a guest who's gonna call in. My friend Rose might be able to call in, which would be exciting. We were thinking of what we could talk about if we were going to talk and see if I can just figure out how to have, like, because I have a lot of friends from all over the place and it would be so fun to have them come and talk with me about music and stuff, and I think that would be really cute. So, I just got to figure out how to get that to work. But yeah, Rose might call in later. But we're going to go through my first set as normal. And this week was really just mostly recent releases, things I've been obsessed with, things I've been loving listening to. I've also just been thinking a lot about music this week. I mean, I always do, and I'm always listening to new recent releases, but there's been so many music discourses that I've been paying attention to and actually getting myself into a little. But it's been fun, you know, knocking my head against the wall or maybe knocking on a door, who knows. But I got Arlo Parks is gonna be in this set, Get Go, probably the biggest banger off of her latest album, well maybe besides Two Sided, but this track is really good. I'm really obsessed with it. I'm also gonna be playing one of the Muna singles from their latest album, which came out, I think it was just a couple months ago. So what has sort of an Imogen Heap-ish quality, which is always very fun, but it's going to get a little more industrial later in the set. We have new Tinashe, we have new Rico Nasty on the set list, so I'm really excited about those tracks too. And Kim Petras, this is sort of the detour show. That song specifically, which is the title track off of her latest album, which I'm so obsessed with. It's probably my favorite pop album. I think I still like the Hemlock Springs better. And I guess if you're calling the Olivia Rodrigo pop or rock, it doesn't really matter. But this is a great album and I'm really excited about it. Certainly my favorite hyper pop album maybe. But for now, Arlo Parks is coming up next.

0: You're listening to WAYO 104.3 FM. This is Sharky Spices, Top of the Pops. I'm Erin Laura, and you just heard Cyber Meat by Yule. That's off of two albums ago. They actually released an album last year, and then this is the one, Soft Scars, which came out in 23. I really loved it. It's probably my favorite album of theirs. Huge fan. And then track before that was Tell Me You Want It by Underscores off of her latest album. I also have been really loving that album. You're probably going to be hearing a lot more of those songs on my shows throughout the summer and stuff, so excited about that. Track before that was Blow My Mind by Robin, the 2026 version, I guess, because she has a version on one of her earlier albums, like honestly before I even knew her, but I mean I've went back and listened to it, Show Me Love, I believe, pretty sure it's the one off of, but yeah, before Body Talk, so... but yeah, she brought it back, and I don't entirely know why she brought it back, but it sounds good. It's fun. It was fun to mix it with that Underscores track. And then track before that was So What by Muna, and then I opened up with Arlo Parks' Get Go. But I'm really excited because my friend Rose is... I'm going to give it a shot. Look, I am not a tech genius, but I believe if I just call while my phone is plugged into the whole thing, then she should be coming out of the audio, and... then I can just talk to her. So we're gonna give it a shot. If not, I have more than enough music to fill up the hour, and I can probably talk to myself about something for a while too, but let's give it a shot, okay? So. Start by pausing, that was The Knife. I've never played The Knife on my show before, that's a lie. I play them practically every week. Rosie, let's see if this works. Hello?
1: Hi.
0: Oh my God, I think I can hear you.
1: Yeah, can you hear me?
0: Yeah, I think you're in my headphones.
1: Oh, great.
0: Wow. How exciting.
1: Yeah, am I on?
0: I think you're on. You're on the air. Oh, you're talking God. To Rochester.
1: Hey, Rochester. It's me, Rose.
0: Rose, you're from here.
1: I am from there. Oh, how is it there?
0: It's actually pretty nice for the weather.
1: Oh, really?
0: Yeah, it's practically LA weather.
1: Awesome. Well, I'm happy to hear that.
0: Yeah, I think so. How is it there?
1: It's a little cloudy this morning, but it starts out cloudy in the morning sometimes, and then it gets really nice.
0: Aw, well, that's kind of nice in a way, too.
1: Yeah.
0: Not too sunny right in the morning. You're just waking up, aren't you?
1: It's 11:20 now, so it's on the earlier side, but I'm awake.
0: Early for a Saturday.
1: Yeah. As I said to you earlier, I was committed to sleeping in today.
0: That's a beautiful commitment.
1: Thank you.
0: I need to do that more. I take these like random naps where I just pass out for like a few hours. It's really funny. I kind of wanted to have you on the show. We were going to talk about a couple of things, but I was thinking... like we were talking, like you are kind of a reality show expert in my view.
1: Thank you so much for saying that. I really appreciate that.
0: No, it's so true. I mean, I mean, we talk a lot of Survivor. Maybe I could have you on sometime when the next season comes on. We could talk about Survivor. Wouldn't that be so cute?
1: Amazing. Yeah,
0: and we certainly talk Traitors, but that's actually how I know one of the people from Summer House.
1: Oh, Sierra.
0: Yeah, right? Is she on it this season? Is that like a thing?
1: She was on, but she didn't make it very far.
0: Is it a competition?
1: Oh, you're talking about Summer House.
0: Aren't I?
1: Traitors. I thought you were talking about Traitors. That's why I was like, oh, she didn't make it very far. No, Sierra is, it's not, Summer House is not a competition. And Sierra, I mean, despite that, she has somehow won Summer House.
0: Wow. I love that.
1: You must be familiar with like Scandoval and everything that happened on Vanderpump.
0: Absolutely. Also partially from Traitors, but yes.
1: Oh, yeah. Well, so after Tom Sandoval cheated on Ariana. Ariana got like a bunch of brand deals and she's now hosting Love Island.
0: Love
1: and a similar
0: yeah.
1: thing is happening with Sierra. Sierra just got on Dancing with the Stars because, I mean, she's great in her own right, but I do think that what she has been through on Summer House has played a factor.
0: Wow. Okay. So, I mean, I certainly loved her on Traitors, but I genuinely don't know what happened on Summer House.
1: Oh my gosh, this is going to be so fun. So, on Summer House, there is there is this married couple. Their name is Kyle and Amanda. Okay. And I have to say, Kyle is the worst. He is like, he like cheats on Amanda because he's drunk. And then Amanda's like, well, I really want you to stop drinking. And he's like, I just don't know what you want from me. And she's like, well, I've been pretty clear. I want you to stop drinking. The last time you like cheated on me, you were drunk. And he was like, well, I was drunk. Like,
0: cause that's such a reasonable excuse.
1: So horrible. And so like what I've been worried about throughout this whole Summer House scandal is that people would forget that Kyle is terrible. Cause what's coming doesn't even have to do with him, unfortunately.
0: Okay.
1: Also on Summer House, there is this guy, West. He's pretty good friends with Kyle. And then there's Sierra, who you know, who is like best friends with Amanda. And as Kyle is horrible to Amanda, she
0: I'm looking at pictures of them, by the way, as you're
1: helpful.
0: He looks terrible.
1: He is terrible. Oh my God. Sierra is just always there for Amanda and is like really helpful to her and with their eventual divorce. Like, she's just, Amanda's always crying because Kyle will be like, fuck you to Amanda, like out of the blue. Like, he's just so verbally horrible to her. And Sierra is just an amazing friend, like so supportive. But yeah, so West, Kyle's friend, has this ongoing thing with Sierra. They were together, they broke up, they got back together, they broke up.
0: Okay.
1: She was really hurt by him. But yet this past season of Summer House, as the dissolution of Kyle and Amanda's marriage is happening, Sierra and West kind of have this thing going on. They make out a couple of times, and that is kind of where we're left when Summer House ends. But then as Summer House is airing, so all of this has happened, but we just haven't seen it yet. As it's airing, it comes out that after Kyle and Amanda went through with their divorce, Amanda started dating West.
0: Oh my God.
1: Like, the ultimate girl betrayal. Like, see, somehow Kyle is even betrayed by it. Like, and of course Sierra is just like, how could you do this to me? Like,
0: why
1: I was there
0: you
1: for
0: that?
1: You. Yeah, I was there for you like so much, and you turned around and you dated the one person that would hurt me. Like, the only person that would hurt me to do.
0: Yeah.
1: And like throughout Summer House, she was kind of talking about how, you know, how difficult it was for her, like, racism-wise, to be, to be dating this white guy who betrayed her, and, like, just all of this flack that she got for no reason, and then to have her best friend basically put her through that again was, like, just this insane betrayal. I think West is kind of the true villain in all of this, because West... I mean, Amanda just got out of this 10-year-long relationship. Like, she could not have been in a more vulnerable situation. So I don't think Amanda was really thinking clearly.
0: Sure.
1: I mean, it still comes on her. During the reunion, they talked to her about how, like, she was posting about West on social media. And Amanda kept just being like, those are just, like, random photos. Like, the songs are just, like, random. And I couldn't defend that. I was like, Amanda. Nobody is like just choosing a random song.
0: No, she kind of looks as I was looking at her, she looks like Jemima Kirk to me a little.
1: I see that. She's very beautiful.
0: No, but she definitely, like, I mean, I feel like that's a hard line, right? Like, I mean, it's what it certainly, like, sounds like she was going through a hard time, but how do you not, it sounds like, it still sort of feels like you don't know the sky is blue, like you don't know the grass is green to not go out with the guy that your friend has been, like, into, you know what I mean? I don't know.
1: Yeah, and, like, just getting, like, back into it again. Like, truly the most recent thing we had seen on Summer House before the reunion was them, like, making out.
0: Oof, yeah.
1: So it was a huge shock. It was, like, yeah, similar to Scandal. And, you know, after the divorce, Amanda kind of stood to get all the stuff that maybe Sierra got, that, like, Ariana kind of got because of everything that Kyle put her through.
0: Sure.
1: But because she did this... she's not going on Dancing with the Stars.
0: Woof. Great point.
1: Yeah.
0: Well, I mean, I feel like I'm more excited for Sierra, even though that's also because I literally don't know Amanda. But
1: yeah, no, that makes sense to me. I am excited for Sierra.
0: She dresses
1: too. She deserves
0: so
1: great
0: well.
1: Things. Ugh. Yes, she's so beautiful. She's truly the most beautiful one on the show.
0: Yeah, no, I mean, I remember on Traitors, I was like completely transfixed by her looks and everything. Like her fashion was so next level. But I'm also looking at West right now, and wow,
1: West
0: he is
1: ugly.
0: Not worth it. Yeah, that's what I was thinking. Not worth all of this.
1: He must be really charismatic in person. Like he must be really funny. Like something that I'm missing, because like, how is he pulling both Amanda and Sierra? I don't get it.
0: I do feel like that is sort of like a funny thing of old time, that sometimes these like really mid-looking guys will just like be able to pull the like most beautiful women. But like, yeah, Bravo seems to bring that to the next level sometimes. You know what I mean?
1: Yeah, it really is hard to miss. So yeah, that's what's going on in Summer House.
0: Wow, that's exciting.
1: Yeah, it's been really thrilling. Honestly, you should watch the reunion of Summer House. Like, you don't even need to have seen Summer House. You can just put it on, and you'll be like, wow, this is big.
0: I feel like I keep saying that I need another like good summer reality show. Although I know I'm like, it's so much to do Love Island, but it does seem so fun to dip my toe in.
1: Well, what I always tell people about Love Island is that if you miss episodes, it's totally fine. You haven't missed anything. Like, you basically just want to see like the big moments, and you'll know if they happen, and you can go back if you really need to. But there's always a recap. And yeah, with like 5 episodes a week, it makes sense that you maybe need to skim over some.
0: Yeah, no, I feel like most of the shows I watch are like one week ones. I'm like excited for Next Gen NYC to start up, which I think actually the first episode is out. I haven't watched it yet.
1: Oh, I don't know that one.
0: It's like the children of Real Housewives now have their own show, pretty much.
1: Oh, that's funny.
0: Yeah, it is pretty funny. I liked the first season. It was like a little bit mild compared to like a Real Housewives season, but it was like overall like very fun to watch millennials actually, you know, cut up and kind of get messy with each other. Because like, I feel like there's something about our generation that is so, do you know what I mean? Like kind of I noticed down some of the other Real Housewives seasons is what I'm trying to get at, is that like some of the millennial housewives didn't like fight the same way that the like older housewives did, like the boomer and Gen X ones, and they just didn't, and it like wasn't working. Like I'm specifically thinking of Crystal on Beverly Hills, but yeah, but she was like shading them the entire time and they just didn't notice.
1: Wow, that's so funny.
0: yeah no, it was funny. But yeah, I don't know, I'm like also thinking about what other reality shows are there in the summer that I'm thinking about.
1: Well,
0: oh,
1: there's
0: Drag
1: also
0: Race.
1: Love Island UK.
0: Well,
1: just all the Love Islands.
0: The original one.
1: Yeah, the best one.
0: Do you think it's the best one?
1: I still do, yeah. Oh. I mean, I haven't
0: seen a couple
1: keeping
0: of seasons of that, so.
1: It's hard to keep up with both of them, but Love Island UK, they're just like, I have to say it, but like classier. They're just like, on US, they are just like kissing all the time. It's so gross. And on UK, it like means something to kiss each other.
0: Right, of course. Snogging, right?
1: Snogging, of course.
0: Snogging. Oh, is there any fun newer UK slang that you're, because I know a couple chatting off, something like that, right?
1: Not any new ones. There's like mugging me off, giving me the pie.
0: Giving me the pie.
1: Those kind of mean the same thing.
0: I like mugging me off, but it makes me think of like my mug, like my makeup.
1: Yeah, because it's like, I think the source of it is like, you're making me have like a stupid look on my face. So it's like, you're making a mug out of me and then you're mugging me off.
0: Totally. Wow. That's so funny. You're making a mug out of me.
1: Yeah.
0: That is really funny. Okay. I love that. Okay. Well, you did not promise to do an entire hour with me, and I'm glad. This was mostly an experiment, and it has gone incredibly well, in my opinion. I think, like,
1: I agree, and I'm glad to have recommended the Summer House reunion to you. I think you're gonna love it.
0: I will go home and watch it. Well, actually, fine. Maybe not tonight, but going
1: you
0: out.
1: Get a chance.
0: Going out to see some live music tonight, actually, in the city.
1: Oh,
0: Jazz
1: cool.
0: Fest is happening. Yeah.
1: Oh, that's so fun. I forget about Jazz Fest.
0: Yeah, it's really cute. It's a really cute thing in Rochester, I have to say. But yeah, no, thank you so much for doing this, Rose. This was perfect.
1: No problem.
0: I'm so excited to do more. Initially, my friend Ange was going to come on today. I had a plan to, so I actually thought it would be fun. I initially asked Rose if she could tell me everything she knows about the Taylor Swift marriage that's happening at Madison Square Garden, but she doesn't know enough yet. And also your friend Ray, our friend Ray might be, maybe I could like get her to come on, our resident Swiftie. And then
1: I assume that the wedding will be happening by next week.
0: I mean, I actually low key might be going to the city next week, so I might.
1: Oh my god!
0: I might
1: good just, luck.
0: I'm gonna live blog.
1: You might just go. Yeah.
0: I'm gonna be in attendance. No, but yeah, I'm going for Taylor's wedding. No, but yeah, I think that would be funny. But and I was thinking I would like talk because my friends, you know, Ange and Kelsey. But neither of them. I asked them, like, do you know anything about the Taylor Swift wedding? And Ange was like, no, despite all of her best efforts, I am, like, unaware of what Taylor Swift is doing. So I thought it'd be funny for me to explain whatever is happening to them eventually. But, yeah, so those are, and then, yeah, and CB and Michaela might do a little bit. So, yeah, this will be fun. I think I'm going to, like, cut a segment of my shows and have, like, someone come on or do a little bit less music. But, yeah, thank you for being my first guest, Rose.
1: No problem. What an honor.
0: Yes. Well, it's this new format, I guess. You've actually been at my show before.
1: Of course.
0: Yeah. Do you want to plug anything? I know that you're doing your improv shows and your handle.
1: No, you can just, you want to follow me on Instagram, everybody in Rochester? Rose Campbell.
0: Wait, I think you cut out for a second. Oh, but, well, okay. Rose, can you hear me?
1: Oh, yeah. Did I cut out?
0: Oh, I think you might have for a second, but it's okay. Rose Campbell, 669, right?
1: You know it. Yeah, the double sexiest number.
0: So beautiful. okay. Thank you so much again. And I'll text you later, okay?
1: Okay. Love you. Enjoy the rest of your show.
0: Love you,
1: bye,
0: too.
1: Bye, Rochester.
0: Bye.
1: Bye.
0: Wow. What a successful little experiment. Okay. We're going to switch to the next song. Get a little bed music going. Nice. Yeah, so I kind of did the outro I was even planning a little bit with Rose where I talked about some other shows. But yeah, I'm definitely going to still play music. Don't worry. But I am also kind of excited to like do a little more talking. And yeah, I've been writing a lot on my Substack. I've been posting a lot on my TikTok. I am having some fun trying to get myself out there and network a little more. So feel free to reach out. And yeah. But let's get back to some music for a little bit. Thank you guys for going on with me with that little excursion. This next set is the industrial set I keep promising and saying that I'm kind of excited about. I'm a pretty amateur DJ, but I think this one came together pretty fun. So starting off with Rico Nasty, it's going to be Rituals coming up next.

Hi. Yeah, that was, you're listening to WAO 104.3 FM. This is Tricky Spice's Top of the Pops. I'm Erin Laura. You just heard Nia Archive's latest single, Vertical. It's off of a forthcoming Emotional Junglist, which is one of my most highly anticipated records coming out later this year. I'm so excited for that project. I just have loved all the singles, and I loved pretty much every track on her first album. And I don't know, like, I'll even admit that there's like, it's what she's doing isn't crazy different. A lot of the tracks maybe are kind of similar, but I don't know. I just think they're all really good, and the different sauces and the different flavors that she's putting on each individual track always shines through in such an interesting and fun way. And I just love Nia. Track before that was Point Blank by Kalila, and I am also obsessed with that track. I find it so, I wrote a little thing on my Substack, and it was one of the tracks that got me started on like writing a little bit more again, because I was just like having fun thinking about ways to describe the synths, because like, and honestly, even one of the synths that she was like, if they sound kind of similar to the ones that she was using on

0: Raven, but they, in this new context, sound like smokier and dreamier, and I don't know, I feel like she's just always so much, she's one of those artists that's like on and ahead of the trends because she's not even like remotely meaning to or thinking about it like that, it seems to me. Like, I could be wrong, but I think the lead couple of singles off of this one are like based on really early like indie rock demos from Kalola that not a lot of people really know about, so it's kind of chic and kind of interesting, but really love that track. I always get really lost in it in a fun way. You know what I mean? But then track before that was Detour by Kim Petras, which is, I gotta say, it's probably her best track to date. I, for years, have always lauded, I mean, Hard to Break is obviously such a huge, like, bubblegum anthem. If you're like, I do love that kind of music, but ultimately I love like a really sort of kind of sexy, edgier kind of pop song a little bit. And I thought, especially like on the second verse there, like when it goes into that breakdown, whatever Frost Children put into the mix on that part of the song has got me going crazy. It's like, I feel like I'm in like a hall of mirrors or something, like in a good way, like a really chic hall of mirrors. Like, I kind of want to go to a rave. Like, I think I've only been to one or two raves in my life, and they were like not big, scary, whatever, crazy raves in some place I've never been to, but I have had some fun, but not like that. I want to hear that song at a rave. Like, and then track before that was Tinashe Is Too Easy. I am really loving that track too. I mean, like, I haven't kept up with Tinashe in the same way I have a lot of these other pop stars, but I am pretty into this, a lot of what she has been doing recently. I always like catch wind of her biggest singles usually from most each projects, but I'm subscribing. I'm regularly, you know, making sure I'm up to date with Tinashe with this track. And then I'm also thinking of Nasty from last year. I think I played it on my show. Really loved it. But then, let's see, I opened up the set with Rituals by Rico Nasty. Oh my gosh, I love that song too. It's really aggressive. Please don't take me off the air for not bleeping any of the swear words. But I really love that one. And it's funny because I listen to a ton of music and I don't always get the liner notes on every single song that I'm into. So I don't always like remember exactly who Rico was working with or not, but I do remember some of her early stuff with Kenny Beats. And I love that she shouted that out for me right at the beginning of the song to remind me that Kenny Beats is the one who in fact produced it. And I love all the stuff that she does with him. It always sounds good. I think he's got a great sense of letting her sort of voice be the central thing, and then like obviously the noises that he's making are like doing a lot and they're very particular. I'm not saying it's like he's doing a really subtle laid back production, but like there's something about it compared to, I was thinking about her last album, and she's trying to go glossier on that one, right? She's trying to maybe get a pop hit off of that one. That's how I felt, at least, from it. I mean, it was so good. Crash is one of my favorite songs from last year, off of her last album, which I can't remember the name of off the top of my head, but some of these, like the production on some of these, feel kind of they're just like grungier, almost simpler. Like there's like just as aggressive of noises, but they're a little bit more pared back in a way that I find really interesting and enjoyable. And yeah, I'm always excited to listen to more of her. I was excited because I was gonna maybe do a third set if it didn't work with Rose this week, where I was gonna play this J-pop musician Emmy I'm a huge fan of. She has a track called Klaxon off of her first album that's like really noisy and fun. And I was gonna mix that in with Jenny Vall, which is one of the songs I played on my story. But I guess you'll just have to tune in another week for me to play that part of the set list, because I think this is actually going to be better overall. Like, I can always, like, I have so much music, I can make hour-long shows every week, but I like talking about what's going on in the world too, and I have, you know, lots of thoughts and opinions, so might as well let them all free on my radio show that I've been working on for a while. So let's build it up, let's see what I can do with it. But again, thank you so much for everyone who's tuning in and has been tuning in. And I'm hoping some newer people are gonna tune in soon too. I've been planting seeds where I can. So Sharky Spice everywhere. That's Sharky with an EY, because it's Sharky's Day. It's Sharky's Day today. Every day is Sharky's Day. La la la la la. I'm kidding. But it's just a random note, but something in my brain switched recently and I'm no longer insecure about everything. So It's a whole new me and it's really exciting. But that was my show. Thanks so much for tuning in. And yeah, love you guys. Bye.
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0: I wake up mornings too afraid to take a look at myself. 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I don't always feel at home, so I try to write it out. Yeah, I try to right my wrongs, but the damage is done. My hands run with the blood of men. Music is my redemption, and music is my perfection, and music is my digestive, and music is my direction, and music is my reflection, and it makes it okay to be who I am. Cause I'm unsociable, get it? I'm maladjusted, unfitted for this society. All this pain that's inside of me, all this silence is trying me. I am tired entirely, writing songs is a triumph. Feel as strong as a lion, feel it roaring like rivers. I get the gift of the shivers, I give the gift to the giver. All kind of colors get in ya, kind of flutters and hearts from boundless beautiful bards. As painters, poets, and bards, as faithful seekers of God.
1: Poem is called Self-Love, and poem said, do you want to see a miracle? I mean, like, do you want to see a miracle?
2: Yeah.
1: Go look in the mirror.
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1: And you ought to be grinning while you're looking, because in spite of slavery and lynching and cops and courts and welfare and unemployment and disease, there you is, in living color.
0: If I'm ever going to get it. If I'm ever going to give it, get peace through forgiveness, get free from the gimmicks and stereotypes, them TV and stereo pictures of life. We give up soul, give up light, we get so damn down and we get up tight. We gotta slow things down till we get it right. We gotta seek wise counsel, get good advice. 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

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He never asked your permission to exist. He's a demon that gets raised like a fist. When you lose, he's the idol that gets praised on the late evening news. He's a Bible to the idol and the slovenly. The Buddha bats.

But trust, we'll get back to ourselves. We'll return from the hells, from the realms of the damned, with a poem in our hand and the warmth seldom seen. Swam shish, we got clean, we got hurt, we got mean, but found love for what's seen when we lean at the sink and the tears fall in streams. And we hold broken dreams that we try to piece together, but nothing seemed to get better. Got tough like pieces of leather, got peace to pass out like papers for people paying the price, not heeding karma's advice. Due to karmic substance, we draw our own destruction, or we can feel compassion, the peace is everlasting. Due to karmic substance, we caught our own destruction, or we can feel compassion, the peace is everlasting. Due to karmic substance, we caught our own destruction, or we can feel compassion, the peace is everlasting. Or we can feel compassion, the peace is everlasting. Due to karmic substance, we caught our own destruction, or we can feel compassion, the peace is everlasting. Due to karmic substance, we caught our own destruction, or we can feel compassion, the peace is everlasting. Yeah.

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This is the 45 Club. My name is Amy, and we are listening to records for this 4 o'clock hour. Some soul, some girl groups, a little bit of garage and pop, and whatever else they feel like playing. You just heard Marvin Gaye, Baby Don't You Do It from 1965. Always a good one. We are going to hear next from Barbara Green with I Should Have Treated You Right.

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This is the 45 Club. We just heard from the Orlans with Crossfire from 1963. That was a whole girl group set, by the way. Before that, we heard from the Four Jewels, She's Wrong For You, Baby, from 1964. We heard the Pearls, Happy Over You, from 1962. Marie and the Decors, I'm the One, from 1962, and we started that set with Barbara Green, I Should Have Treated You Right. Please feel free to text me and let me know what you think of the show. It's still pretty new. I think this is my 8th show. And if you only if you like it, call or text me. If you don't like it, it'll just break my heart, so don't tell me. You can text at 585-203-WAO. That's 585-203-9296. We are going to keep things moving. Let's start our next set. This is from 1966, Jackie Wilson with Soul Galore.

You're listening to the 45 Club on WAYO FM and WAYOFM.org. That was Major Lance with Hey Little Girl. Before that, we heard from Maxine Davis with Before I Leave You. We heard from 1967, the Charmels, As Long As I've Got You. And you might have recognized at the very beginning of that song is what Wu-Tang sampled for Cream. It's a really good soul song. Love that one. Before that, we heard from Garnett Mims, Looking for You. That one was from 1966. And we started that set with another one from 1966, Jackie Wilson with Soul Galore. So, what else? We're going to hear from the Raindrops next with Hanky Panky. They wrote that song. You may know it. A few people covered it, including Tommy James and the Shondells, which I've played on here before. But this is the original. So let's do it.

You are listening to the 45 Club on WAO FM Rochester. We just heard Martha and the Vandellas with Quicksand. Before that, we heard Baby Jane and the Rockabys with My Boy John from 1963. Before that, we heard, also from 1963, The Sensations, Baby. From 1962, we heard Lonnie Russ, Flip Flop, and we started that set with The Raindrops from 1963 with Hanky Panky. I have a little more time on this beautiful day. When I'm done here, I'm going to head home. I have a very cold bottle of white wine in the fridge. Happy, happy hour, everybody. We're almost there. So I'm going to move into a little bit more of a garagey set. Poppy, some may call it. We're going to hear from the Vogues with 5 O'Clock World.

You're listening to the 45 Club on WAO FM Rochester. We just heard Question Mark and the Mysterians, You're Telling Me Lies. That one was from 1966. Before that, getting a little late in the decade, from 1968, we heard The Kinks with She's Got Everything. One of my favorite Kinks songs. I actually did not realize that was so late in the 60s. It sounds very early 60s to me. We started that set with The Vogues from 1965 with 5 o'clock World. So I'm almost out of here. Up next, we're going to hear from Don Titan with his show Cosmic Arc. So stay tuned for that. And I'm going to play one or two more songs before I head out of here. So let's check out The Four Tops. I've got a feeling.

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we just heard from Grupo Arawak. Sorry. Guadalupe Reflexiones, the name of the group. Samba Arawak, the name of the track. Before that, Francisco, Guanabacoa, Tino Contreras, Orfeo en los Tambores, Los Zafiros with Bossa Cubana. Started off the set with Arthur Lyman, Taboo. This is the great Ray Barreto, Mr. Manos Duras. The track is called Right On, Cosmic Art, WA.

sounds of Austin Coas here, Capella de Jura, the name of the track. Before that, Ozzy Hall, cover of Take 5. Gonna keep it in Brazil for a minute. Beautiful day out there. Claudia Teles, Un Momento Cualquier. Tuned into the Cosmic Arc, WAYO, 104.3 FM, Rochester.

some Lovers Rock here. Sonia, track is called Easier to Love. Before that, Claudia Telles with Momento Qualquer. Tuned into Cosmic Arc, music for changing days. Got a summary one for you today. Gonna hear from Pieces of a Dream coming up next with Warm Weather. 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

Antonio Adolfo Ibrazuca here, tracks called Panorama. Highland Rover before that, Visions of Love. 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

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The track is called Shimendoka. Before that, Gaston with Love and Affection. 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Dr. Lonnie Smith coming up next. The track is called It's Changed off the Funk Reaction album. 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

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This is episode 451 of Obsolete Transmissions, the show featuring early wave, industrial, and electronic music from the 1970s and the 1980s. I'm your host, Justin Schmidt. Starting off tonight was Mittagspause with Innenstadt Front. And tonight I have a bunch of different things in store, but this first set goes out to the Uber Eats driver who crashed into my truck last week and totaled it. Thank you. Insurance is a beautiful thing. I love my new truck. So first one is Severed Heads with Big Car Intro.

Welcome, everybody. I'm going to take you back to a few years of television history. Starting with the Dukes of Jukes. The Jukes of Gizzard. Then you go down, get your haircut at Supercuts. It costs you $6. But if you go down the street, there's another place called Supercuts. Oh, it's about $8.50. A little bit of Pluto. Parenthesized brain. They gave me a real stiff ship. And another guy got off the train. His name was Max Bismo.

0: sophisticated.
1: All right, way back there was Car Crash Set with No Accident, followed by Blaine Reininger with Crash off of the album Night Air Plus. And you just heard Hermanos Gusanos with Crash 'Em Up Cowboys. Up next, I have one from Somewhere, A Voice. It's off their 1982 album, Love, Logic, and Ego. It's called Lowlands.

disband.

All right, way back there was Gary Allen with What's So Atomic, followed by Nasty Cuts with Disadvantaged off of their self-titled album from 1987. After that, I had The Killing Joke with Love Like Blood, and you just heard Unpleasant Surprise with Song for John off of the album Wrong Way, Right Pitcher from 1991. This next song comes from Zane Grif. It's titled Fahrenheit 451, which I thought would be fitting for this episode. It's one of my favorite books, and I just like the whole concept of, you know, books being illegal and then people kind of just like roaming the countryside, dedicating the books to memory just to keep them alive. So, Zane Grif, Fahrenheit 451.

Yeah. Oh, I love my job.

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Tonight, this is episode 525. Starting us off with Lonnie Scott, Aloha OE. After that, we'll hear Slit Kicker Rebellion. That's how I'm going to say that, with Greg Prevost. I'm just going to wing it from there. I have a box of 7 inches and a bag of records. Going to fill 2 hours for your listening enjoyment. Damage Reflections, episode 525.

Good evening. You're tuned into a special substitute edition of Damage Reflections, episode 525. I'm WAYO, WAYO-LP, Rochester, New York, just dropping in here to back announce. Just heard Neil Young up Mirrorball with I Am the Ocean. Before that, Sinead O'Connor off Am I Not Your Girl with Bewitched, Bothered, and Bewildered. Before that, PJ Harvey, Ecstasy. Sinead O'Connor off that same album, the opening track, Why Don't You Do Right. The S-Kicker Rebellion, 99th Floor. Slint with Nosferatu, man, and opening the show. And playing right now is our bad music is Lonnie Scott, Aloha, O.E. Next, we're going to hear Portland band The Weeds, Lee Baggett. Just kind of winging it. I have a whole bunch of records, but I don't really know what I'm going to play in what order, so... Next, we have Fred Cole's band Before the Rats and Dead Moon and Pierced Arrows, The Weeds. It's making it. I'm way out right here.

bad, good sister. Too many times you leave someone behind, someone that you just can't forget.

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When I was gone, you know I didn't mean you wrong, and I realized

good evening. You're tuned into a special substitute edition of Damage Reflections. We're on from 7 to 9. Getting ready to roll over into the second hour. Playing right now is Boards of Canada and To the Magic Land off their new album Inferno. Before that, we heard the Jesus Lizard with Starlit, Mecha Normal, This Is Different, Nirvana,

Red Moon out of time. A double take of Lee Baggett with Boogie Boots into Real You. A double take of The Weeds with It's Making It into I'm Gonna Be There. Since our last mic break, Neil Young, I Am the Ocean. Gonna let this Birds of Canada roll, and we'll hear the song after this, Into the Magic Land, Blood in the Labyrinth. Stay tuned to WAYO, WAYO-LP, Rochester, New York, 104.3 FM, WAYOFM.org, WAYOFM on Mixcloud, WAYO, way out right here, Damage Reflections, episode 525, Birds of Canada.